0: And this was Martha Davis, What Money Might Buy. And before her, Kenny Rogers, The Gambler. Yes, if you have money, bills don't gamble. And started with Prince, Money Don't Matter. The time is 9:45. You're listening 88.7 Adelaide's Coast FM, Sunday Sidewalk with István. And a very good morning to Anna from Torrenceville. And we had a nice talk with Anna. And Anna would like to hear Mambo Italiano. I will look at it for you, Anna, if I can. If not, maybe next week. And a good morning to Terry at Hendon. And Terry gave me a phone call, and he's happy the weather is going a little bit warmer.
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And this was my newly found friend, Jason Kearney from Sydney, Australian singer-songwriter Penny Lane. It's a really good version of the Beatles song. And before him, Roy Orbison, Alex Orbison and Chuck Tucker came together to do the famous Penny Arcade and started with Simply Red, Money Too Tight. We're going to the news very quickly, and the first hour has just gone, and I can tell you that there's not more money coming up later in the show. After the break, I will send a song to Sam, our gardener man. He's Scottish, and that will be Andy Stewart, the Scottish soldier. So I think you will enjoy it all. And until the break, I play one Shadows to You. It's a wonderful land.

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1: Hello, I'm Sarah Warmby. Prime Minister Anthony Albanese is reiterating the need for a global response to artificial intelligence as OpenAI reveals dozens of third parties have been hacked by rogue agents. Sean Bindley has the story.
2: It comes just 2 days after the Australian government announced an automated AI agent breached Medicare security. Mr. Albanese says guardrails are needed to ensure humans stay in charge of this new and emerging technology.
3: We now know that it wasn't just the issue of the Australian sites that have been subject to AI agents accessing information without authorisation.
1: Meantime, the Director General of the BBC has indicated that AI could be used to create and present programs in the future. Here's the BBC's David Sileto.
4: The BBC's new Director General, Matt Britton, is in the midst of some urgent cost-cutting with a series of job losses being announced over recent months. And in an interview with Laura Kunzberg, says some TV and radio services may have to go. He was also asked about artificial intelligence, and he said he was open to the idea of programming being made and presented by AI, but with strong human guardrails. He says he's keen to experiment with ideas that might add to creativity, but says it won't be a substitute for humans.
1: The federal government has ruled out reintroducing a cut to the fuel excise despite rising fuel prices. Researchers warn diesel prices could reach $4 a litre, placing greater pressure on Australians already struggling to make ends meet. In the latest update, Australia's fuel reserves remain solid despite continued conflict in the Middle East. There are currently 42 days of petrol, 32 days of diesel and 29 days of jet fuel. Climate experts are warning Australians to prepare for a scorching summer as a record-breaking El Niño weather system intensifies. Meteorologists warn the unusually strong system could trigger hundreds of heat-related deaths and economic losses from drought. The chief of the ACT's Rural Fire Service says the risk of fires in the territory this spring is being described as average, but it's expected to be drier and hotter than normal. With the bushfire season starting this week, Chief Officer Rowan Scott has told the ABC firefighters will be watching the situation closely.
5: We want to be the bush capital. We don't want to be the bushfire capital. We need to be prepared. We need to be vigilant. We will still get fires even though we are having an average fire season. So a joint effort. Let's prepare now.
1: Surf lifesavers are back out on patrol across New South Wales beaches. Around 21,000 volunteer lifesavers have returned with the red and yellow flags going up as the school holidays get underway. Surf Lifesaving New South Wales CEO Steve Pearce has told the ABC recent drownings have highlighted the danger of swimming at unpatrolled beaches.
6: Every drowning that happened on the beach last year happened at a location where there was no lifesavers or lifeguards on duty. So, you know, we call them unpatrolled locations. Just really reinforces, look, the dangers of going there.
1: And in Queensland, the celebrations are continuing after Brisbane beat Fremantle in the AFL Grand Final. This is Air National News. The countdown continues to today's second NRL preliminary final. Penrith and Newcastle will battle it out for a spot in this year's grand final against the Roosters next weekend. The skipper Isaiah Yeo says they can't wait.
7: Obviously there's a lot on the line, so looking forward to the challenge. Yeah, we just can't wait for the matchup. But yeah, they're in a lot of belief, in good form, and I think we're the same. So yeah, looking forward to it.
1: Knights coach Justin Holbrook.
8: We know, you know, each game you play this time of year, they're going to get harder and harder. So another step up again against Penrith. So yeah, we're aware of that and ready to go.
1: Fremantle denies activating Wharfie time during the AFL Grand Final impacted the result. The Dockers were leading by 17 points when they sounded the ACDC bells at the MCG with less than 5 minutes left. Used to motivate the team late in the games, it sensationally backfired with Brisbane booting four consecutive goals to win by seven. Lions coach Chris Fagan says he instructed his players to use Wharfie time as motivation and it worked.
9: We just wanted our players to see as a symbol to them, let's get cracking. Try and reverse it on the motion. I guess, in a way. You never know whether those things are going to work or not. I guess now it all get talked about in footy folklore because it happened in the grand final, but just got lucky, I think.
1: At the Siren, the Lions 14-12-96 to the Dockers 12-17-89. And Aussie Talia Gibson is through to her first tour-level singles final at the Singapore Tennis Open. Australian Independent Radio News.
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10: The forecast for the rest of Sunday, maximum 21 degrees and partly cloudy. At the moment is 18 degrees. Tomorrow, minimum 12, maximum 28 and partly cloudy. Tuesday, minimum 20 and maximum 32 and partly cloudy as well. But you have to think about the UV index, which is getting really high these days, especially when it's the sun up. But they say even it's cloudy, that still can be counted. 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I hope you enjoyed the first hour of the music. And as I said, today I have a very long time request. That's for Sam the Gardener. He's Scottish origin. And this is the Scottish Soldier from Andy Stewart.

0: And that was the unmistakable voice of Jim Morrison from The Doors, Roadhouse Blues. And I got this idea from a friend, Danny Jury, and he gave me some clues for today's program. And thank you very much, and good morning to you, Danny. And started with Andy Stewart, the Scottish Soldier. The time is almost 15 minutes past 10, and we have these messages for you. But after that, we got another hour to play good music. The temperature went up 1 degree, it's 18 degrees at the moment.
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0: The time is right on 10:30, and a very good morning to you if you just joined the program. My name is István, and I'm taking you on a Sunday sidewalk this morning until 12 o'clock. And we just heard Lisa Stansfield, All Around the World, and before her, The Models, Out of My Mind, Out of My Sight, and started with Diamonds on the Sauce on Her Shoes with Paul Simon from the Graceland album, which was released in 1986, 25th of August. It's a great LP. The weather is quite nice. At the moment, we've got 18 degrees, and maybe the wind is a little bit starting calming down, because in the morning when I came, it was really, really heavy and a strong wind around that. Well, after the break, we have more good music coming up, so please stay tuned on Sunday Sidewalk.
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0: Ah, that was a great song from Julian Lennon, and his voice is just like his father's, Too Late for Goodbye. And I remember with the video clip even included the Queen herself. Before him, In Excess, the Original Sin, and I started with local band, Susie and the Cool Mints, My Baby Just Don't Care. And that was a really good song. And Susie and the Cool Mints, thank you to Arthur, because Arthur introduced them to me. They are a really great band, and they do gigs in Adelaide hotels, of course. The time is 10:45, and you're listening 88.7 Adelaide's Coast FM, Sunday Sidewalk with István. I hope you're enjoying the music, and if you do, please just give me a phone call, and if you don't, also you can give me a phone call and tell me why. The phone number in the studio is 8371-1000.
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0: Yeah, that was Casey and the Sunshine Band, Boogie Shoes. And before them, you'll always find me in the kitchen at the parties with Jonah Louie. And started with I Saw Him Standing with Tiffany. You're listening 88.7 Adelaide's Coast FM, Sunday Sidewalk with István. I hope you're enjoying a Sunday sidewalk with me, and outside is nice and sunny, maybe a little bit windy, but the temperature is getting higher, now it's 19 degrees. We're getting closer to the news time. Until that, I play you one of my favorite band, the Tornadoes, Hymn for Teen Lovers.
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1: Hello, I'm Sarah Warmby. The federal government says Australia's fuel stocks remain solid despite the ongoing difficulties caused by the Middle East conflict. There are currently 42 days worth of petrol in reserve, 32 days worth of diesel and 29 days of jet fuel. Providing the weekly fuel update, Senior Labor Minister Murray Watt says Australia is in a good position.
2: We have 3.5 billion litres of fuel locked in for delivery to Australia in the next 4 weeks, and that includes 1.9 litres of diesel.
1: Meanwhile, crude oil prices fell more than 2% overnight after Iranian officials signalled they were willing to reopen the Strait of Hormuz within 7 days. But it comes with demands, including the lifting of the naval blockade and sanctions relief. Nick Harper reports from Washington.
3: An emphatic response from the US president pushing back on it, telling reporters just a short time ago, "I reject their proposal." He had also posted several social media posts during the course of this morning, very much pushing back against Iran once again. Similar talking points that we've heard before: Iran cannot have a nuclear weapon. Also posting a picture of the Strait of Hormuz and labelling it Trump Strait. That proposal seems very much dead in the water now. There is no consideration on the US side, the US president making that very clear.
1: More than half of Tasmanians oppose the development of AI data centres in the state, according to a new poll. It comes as the AI infrastructure company Firmus Technologies pushes forward with plans for 3 AI data centres in the state's north. Pulse Tasmania reports the EMRS survey of just over 500 people found 54% oppose data centres, with energy consumption ranking as the top concern. South Australia is facing its worst measles outbreak in 15 years. Free emergency vaccinations are being rolled out across Adelaide South after 4 students were infected at Brighton Secondary School. Anyone who has visited the listed exposure sites is urged to get immunised. Researchers are investigating whether a mandatory exercise break could result in a healthier, more efficient workforce. Sean Bendley reports.
4: A trial at Sydney's Nepean Hospital is examining 100 healthcare workers giving participants virtual reality headsets to exercise indoors. Cardiologist Dr. Faraz Pathan says it's a creative solution to fit more activity into a busy day.
5: We're using something called locality correction. So you put on your Meta head goggles or put on a Nintendo Wii and do something physically active. But, you know, if you're needed, you immediately can return to work without having to leave your office space. That's the idea behind exergaming.
1: And increased traffic is expected on New South Wales roads again today, with school holidays officially underway. Transport for New South Wales Coordinator General Howard Collins has told the ABC people should check their vehicle is safe before hitting the road and be prepared for extra traffic.
6: Take your time, never rush, get those rest stops in and lots of good places along the way that you can refuel and take a bit of a break. And roads will be busy. Watch out for signings, some slow-moving traffic, as a lot of people are heading out.
1: This is Air National News. Fremantle's Shay Bolton has won the Norm Smith medal despite his Dockers losing the AFL Grand Final to the Lions 96-89. Bolton becoming only the 5th player in a losing side to claim the medal.
7: To our boys, heads up. We'll be back better and stronger. And to our fans, thank you for coming out. We appreciate you all.
1: In the NRL this afternoon, Newcastle and Penrith will play for a spot in the Grand Final against the Roosters. And Formula One, it was another Mercedes victory overnight. Esports Paul Walsh has the details.
8: In an action-packed Azerbaijan Grand Prix, Mercedes' George Russell has led from start to finish to register his 3rd victory in season 2026. 22 cars started the race, but only 15 completed the 51 laps of the streets of Baku. Included in the casualties was the 2025 Drivers' Champion Lando Norris, while his McLaren teammate Oscar Piastri looked set for a podium finish until his brakes locked on lap 40 and he saw the race out in the back of the field. Max Verstappen, who started the race in 8th position, made life difficult for Russell over the final 10 laps, with the Mercedes driver securing the win with only 1/10 of a second to spare.
9: Max almost got me at the line, so that would have been a real shame, but all in all, incredible weekend.
8: So the podium in Baku sees Russell 1, Verstappen 2, Isaac Hadjia 3, with current drivers' champion leader Kimi Antonelli finishing in 5th place.
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10: The weather forecast for the rest of Sunday, maximum 21 degrees and partly cloudy. Currently is 19 degrees. Tomorrow, Monday, minimum 12, maximum 28, and also partly cloudy. And Tuesday, minimum 20, and guess what, maximum 32 degrees and partly cloudy. Looks like the summer arrived in no time already. Good morning, if you joined the program today. My name is István. I'm taking you on a Sunday sidewalk. And also, I have to say good morning to Terry from Valley View. And Terry is always following Susie and the Coomins, and he just told me that they have another gig next Friday in Club 5082 in Prospect. Thank you very much for your information, Terry. Maybe I'll be there. And Rita from Hallett Cove called me, and she was a really kind lady. She told me that she loves listening Coast FM because we play relaxing music, and especially the driving hours when other commercial stations are a bit rough and too much information, too much talking, but Coast FM is always nice and relaxing. On behalf of other colleagues of mine, other presenters who do driving programs, thank you very much for your nice comment.

0: And just adding to the conversation with Rita before, we also had two happy songs. This was Just the Way You Are with Milky, and before them, Magic Rhythm with Christy Allen. You're listening 88.7, Adelaide's Coast FM, Sunday Sidewalk with István. And how are you going? How is your day going today? Is it nice and sunny outside? So, I don't know if you went for a walk or just have a coffee somewhere outdoors, but must be a good time to spend. The time is 11:14.
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What do I have to do? That was Kylie Minogue. And if you watch the AFL grand final yesterday, there was a really, really good choice to hire her and ask her to come back to Australia and do this gig. She was absolutely professional, beautiful, and very, very entertaining. Even my friend Scott from Plinton said this to me not long ago. Before her, Brian Ferry, The Price of Love, and started with Barry White, What Am I Gonna Do? You're listening 88.7 Adelaide's Coast FM. This is Sunday Sidewalk with István. And I have to say a big hello to Renato. And Renato's nephew is involved in a band called Coogees, and they got a song Feeling All Right, and I promised to Renato to play it next time when we are here. Yes, and the time is getting fast for 11:30 when the community announcements are coming up. Until that, we listen a little bit of Rick Astley.

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2: The Semaphore Park Community Garden Open Day is being held on Sunday, 4th of October, from 10 a.m. to 2 p.m. You are invited to come and join them for a cuppa, a chat with current members, and have a look at their beautiful garden. Here, Dean Kilner give a talk from 11:30 to 12:30 on indigenous plant usage, what they were used for, and how they were made. The address is Trust Reserve, Eagle Court, which is off Bartley Terrace at Semaphore Park. And here is another one. 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Now that's an interesting story. 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

0: And this was Eddie Rabbit, I Love the Rainy Night, and that was one of the suggestions from my friend Danny. And before them, Leave a Light On, Eruption, and started with I'm Still Standing with Elton John. You're listening 88.7, Adelaide's Coast FM, Sunday Sidewalk with István. We've got another, say, 17 minutes to go, so I still have time to play some good music to you. But please, just let me introduce what's coming up later when I'm leaving the station like Elvis did back in those days. So, right after me, please stay tuned for Lazy Sunday Afternoon. And yes, Lynn Kavanagh is back to her studio, and she very keen to start her program. And she had a good time on a holiday, but probably she will tell you more about it. At 2 o'clock, a little bit of this and that. Today, PTB is filling in for Deb Langridge. And 4 o'clock, Lift Me Up, Christina is doing the today's program for Barb. 6 p.m., Relaxing Interlude, Ludmilla. 8 p.m., The Bible Spotlight, Tim Colliver. And the last 9 to midnight, A Touch of Jazz with Mel Tickool. So that's a lots of good reason to keep listening Coast FM.
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And that was Every Little Thing from, who that was? Jeff Lynne, of course. And before him, we heard A Touch of Fire from Ice House, and started with The Lazy Song with Lady Gaga and Bruno Mars. We've got five minutes to go at the end of the program. I want to say goodbye for today, and please keep listening 88.7 Adelaide's Coast FM. Lynne is coming up with her favorite program, Lazy Sunday Afternoon, but don't be too lazy. And I finish my show with a beautiful song from Enya, Orinoco Flow. Goodbye for now.

0: Block the wind, rain and sun with outdoor blinds from phantomscreens.com.au. 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
1: Hello, I'm Sarah Warmby. Federal senators are demanding the OpenAI chief executive appear before a parliamentary inquiry. The tech giant has admitted its autonomous agents have breached dozens of international organisations, including an Australian government site. Prime Minister Anthony Albanese warns human oversight is slipping as AI expands, while the coalition is accusing the government of not prioritising Australia's cyber defences. Victoria's prison policy that cuts prisoners' jail terms would be axed if the coalition wins November's state election. Carolee Katsimbalis explains.
2: The sentencing discount for good behaviour allows inmates, including murderers, rapists and pedophiles, to be released earlier if they're subjected to unforeseen disruptions such as lockdowns and industrial disputes. Opposition leader Jess Wilson will today unveil her commitment that if she wins in November, this ends. The Herald Sun revealing under FOI during the pandemic, for every day of a lockdown, around 4 days were wiped off each prisoner's sentence. More than 2,000 years simply gone, leaving victims and families shaking their heads. Carolee Katsimbalis, Melbourne.
1: Indigenous advocates are labelling the pay gap between Indigenous and average Australian workers as unconscious bias. A new report by the UTS Centre for Indigenous People and Work found Indigenous employees earn an average of 16% less per hour. Professor Noreen Young says there are bigger pay gaps in some roles.
3: The largest gap is for professional and managerial positions at 17.9%, which says that when the pay classification or the HR process is up to individual employers, there's clearly some unconscious bias going on.
1: Overseas and cyber criminals say they have information on thousands of FBI agents after hacking the Bureau's system. With more, the BBC's Joe Tidy.
4: So far, the FBI has said very little about this potentially dangerous hack. It's refusing to respond to reporters, instead issuing a short statement online saying it is aggressively investigating. But inside the FBI community, there is a loud chorus of shock, anger and fear. Former and current agents I've spoken to are extremely concerned about this highly sensitive data set to be published on the dark net for any criminal with a grudge to download. That is likely to happen in 4 days' time, as the hackers have been threatening.
1: Also in news, school strikes are taking place across Germany to protest against the possible reintroduction of compulsory military service. Hundreds of thousands of people have cheered and greeted Pope Leo in the centre of Paris for a giant open-air mass. And after more than two decades, the Australian Defence Force is saying goodbye to its $1.1 billion fleet of attack helicopters, known as the Tigers, and replacing them with American Apaches. The Tiger armed reconnaissance helicopters will be retired from use this month. Captain Nicholas Bilton has told the ABC flying the Tigers has been a great experience.
5: It's absolutely awesome. It's literally me living out my childhood dream. I've wanted to do it ever since I was a little kid. The AH Tiger is a phenomenal platform and I've really enjoyed flying it in Darwin and overseas as well.
1: This is Air National News. With another AFL Grand Final done and dusted, Lions Triple Premiership winning coach Chris Fagan is weighing up his future. Sarah Patterson reports.
6: Fagan admits that calling time after three straight AFL flags would be a dream way to finish his coaching career, and it's certainly tempting, but he's yet to decide one way or the other. The 65-year-old admits there's a part of him that's ready to call it a day after 10 years in charge at the Lions. However, he's left the door open to coach the final year of his contract in 2027, and we'll have that conversation when the time is right. Sarah Patterson, S Sport.
1: One of the NRL's buys of the season is facing up to his greatest challenge. Knights halfback Sandon Smith will go head-to-head with Panthers champion Nathan Cleary in today's NRL preliminary final. The former Rooster says it's hard not to be starstruck by the four-time premiership winner.
7: You know, it's still a bit of a fanboy moment, running out there in a prelim final with the seven on your back against sort of Nathan Cooley, that's pretty, I'll look back on that and it's a pretty cool moment for me.
1: Meanwhile, Sydney are into their third consecutive NRLW Grand Final after beating Canberra 20-10. In the NBL, the Wildcats beat the Breakers 97-93. And in the rugby, the Wallabies will be without Josh Canham due to injury when they take on South Africa later today. Australian Independent Radio News.
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8: And a very good afternoon. Well, we've already reached our forecast maximum of 21 degrees. Can you believe that? It's going to be a partly cloudy day, although I think we're out of the clouds. We're in the sunshine. It's glorious out there. Monday is going to be a tad warmer, 28 degrees and partly cloudy, and really warming up on Tuesday with 32 degrees. But cloudy, they say. Anyhow, we'll see what happens. And Ishvan, thank you very much for your program this morning. And have a great afternoon. I'm Lynn Kavanagh. I'll be with you through until 2 o'clock this afternoon with a lazy Sunday afternoon. And I'd like to thank Lynette, Karen and Lloyd for filling in while I was away on a holiday. I had a fabulous holiday. Had a week on Norfolk Island and then I did some island hopping. Went to Bribie Island where my daughter lives and caught up with a very special person there as well. Lovely, lovely to have a holiday, isn't it? Always nice to come home, though. And I hope you've done well. Here's Joe Cocker on your Sunday afternoon with The Simple Things. And that's all you need in life.

One of my favourite songs from Joe Cocker there, The Simple Things. Well, how's your Sunday afternoon going? I know it's only just started, and I hope you got lots of lovely things planned. Here's the Beatles from way back when, In My Life. Oh, no, it's not. It's Hans Paulsen. He's a little bit impatient, isn't he?

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Boom Shalala Lo from 1971. Well, that's what happens when you have 4 weeks off. You've got to be retrained.

0: Chris Christopherson there, and me and Bobby McGee. Well, it seems we have a problem with one of the CD players in the studio. So, anyway, there's more than one way to skin a cat. We'll get that Beatles song very, very shortly. But in the meantime, here's a word from our sponsors.
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Adelaide's Coast FM, a fabulous number from Jimmy Barnes there, and Largs Pier Hotel. And if you're down that way, pop into the Largs Pier Hotel and give them some cheers. And the weather warming up, it's going to be nice to be down near the water, isn't it? Can't wait for some warmth. Consistent warm would be really good. All right, I think I'm right now. I've changed studios and hopefully got everything right. Here's Chris Rea.

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18 minutes away from one here on Adelaide's Coast FM. Jojo Zepp and the Falcons there, and Shape I'm In. Here's John D. Loudermilk, and then we'll be winding the clock back to 1970.

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4: All right, let's take a look at 1970, and that year will always be remembered for a six-month record ban. Because of a dispute between major record companies and commercial radio stations, it meant that most Australian and UK recordings were not played on radio. And the winner in 1970 was the independent Fable label. The record company had great results, and it resulted in Australian artists covering UK hits, such as The Mixtures, who had the year's biggest local hit with Mungo Jerry's In the Summertime.

Great little number, isn't it? And the mixture's there with Summertime. Well, during that dispute, Liv Mason, she had success covering Mary Hopkins' song, Knock Knock, Who's There?

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When two other Australian bands had great success during that dispute, they were Jigsaw and Autumn, but they had success with the same song, which was Yellow River, and that was a hit in England for Christie. Here's Jigsaw.

Well, 1970, some of the biggest US acts of that decade had their first hits in 1970. Bread debuted with Make It With You.

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And the Carpenters, well, they had one of the year's biggest hits with They Long to Be Close to You.

In 1970, the seven-man group Chicago, well, they had two hits with Make Me Smile and 25 or 6 to 4. Something like that anyway. I can't count this time of the afternoon.

11 minutes after one. You're listening to 88.7 Adelaide's Coast FM. Lynn Kavanagh with you through until 2 o'clock this afternoon. Well, our final band for the 1970 year is Creedence Clearwater Revival. They had their best year in music, 4 double-sided hit singles and a number one hit album, Cosmos Factory. Remember that? Everyone had Cosmos Factory at a party that you went to. And all of their hits were written by John Fogerty, including their biggest hit, and that was the single in 1970, Looking Out My Back Door.

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1: 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It's often said that you had to be there. So the Brit is taking you back to the 60s on the Labor Day holiday Monday. 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

Oh, no prizes for guessing who that was. Yep, the Big O in Dreams. And before that, we heard Steve Harley and Cockney Rebel, Come Up and See Me and Make Me Smile. And starting off that bracket of three with Cold Chisel and Forever Now. Here's the Bee Gees.

That's a group known as Whiskey Brothers singing Whiskey Lovers. A little partial to a Scotch and Coke myself. Anyhow, before that we had Lady Antebellum and Ready to Love Again. Here's Rod Stewart. I wonder how he's doing. He's not too well at the moment, is he?

0: 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A simple life. Yes, bit of a theme this afternoon.
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You're listening to Alan Jackson on 88.7 Adelaide's Coast FM. Remember when? 9 minutes to two. Well, nearly time for me to go. Let's take a quick look at the program guide for the rest of the day. Following me at 2 o'clock is PDB. He's filling in for Deb, and he's got a little bit of this and that as well. I'm sure he's got a lot of little bit of this and that. Lots of music in there for you to listen to. 4 o'clock, Lift Me Up, and Christina's doing the program for Barb today. 6 o'clock, the relaxing interlude with Ludmilla. And Ludmilla will take you through until 8 o'clock when we have Bible Spotlight with Tim Colliver. Mel Tickle tonight, a touch of jazz at 9. And then the Chocolate Box opens up with Dave Gable at midnight. 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

Joni Mitchell, bringing back some memories there. I know music, as soon as you hear a particular song, it takes you back to a certain place and time, and that one always reminds me of walking on a beautiful sunny day across the grounds of the lawns at the Shrine of Remembrance in Melbourne. And, yeah, absolutely gorgeous. Well, I hope you enjoyed the program this afternoon, warts and all. Had a few studio change and what have you. Anyway, I'm going to finish the program off with a local lass, Brooke Fraser. And it's called Something in the Water. Peter B is up next, and I'll be back with you next Sunday at midday. Thank you very much for your company.

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1: Yeah, right now, listeners, it's 24 degrees down here at Coast FM, Glendore, our little home away from home sometimes. And what are we looking at for weather on Monday and Tuesday, just so you can prepare yourselves? Looking pretty nice. Max of 28 for Monday, the 28th of September. And Tuesday, a little bit warmer again, 32. So it's looking pretty sweet, and we've got a really great day to enjoy right now. Hopefully you've been having a great afternoon, listening to a bit of beautiful music from our lovely Lynn Kavanagh. Always there, ready for a lazy Sunday arvo, and we're going to keep on rolling along with that. Yes, it is. Well, yes, it's not is. It is PDB filling in for Deb Langridge, and true to the name of the show, a little bit of this and a little bit of that. That's exactly what I'll be doing this afternoon to 4 o'clock. Heaps and heaps of different styles of music, artists. Yeah, I'm going to do a bit of John Farnham. We had a track a bit earlier. Heaps of Aussie music in the last half hour of the show. But anyway, let's get on with the music. What my riddle me this question is, what is better than Tom Jones singing an old classic Iggy Pop song? Well, when Chrissie Hynde joins along on it. So Lust for Life, that's going to kick the show off.

0: not too many patches of snow on the ground here in Adelaide. We're heading straight into summer, but that was Hazy Shade of Winter by two fairly well-known performers, Simon and Garfunkel. Before that, we had Michael Bolton with a very lovely version of Sitting at the Dock of the Bay, and Dexy's Midnight Runners, They're There, My Dear. What a name for a song, They're There, My Dear. And Dave Edmonds, a great little rock and roller from Big Things, Small Things Come. No, from Small Things, Big Things Come, the, as I love to call it, the superannuation song. And, of course, kicking out off was Lust for Life by Chrissie Hynde and Tom Jones, Mr. Jones. 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That's right, 88.7, the number that oozes great music, I might add. We're going to have a few little announcements from our station sponsors, and then we'll head back into the music with Stephen Wolf.
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is Discord 2:30 here on Adelaide's Coast FM. If you're after the love train, it's leaving platform number 9¾ in the Adelaide Railway Station. Everyone knows that. Who knows? The OJs with the love train. Before that was, who was that great band that was just before them? Great. Eric Clapton, of course, with San Francisco Bay Blues. And as I announced before, Stephen Wolfe with Rock Me kicked off that segment. I've got to do a quick shout out to Mara. Hopefully you're listening and enjoying the music. You've got a bit of an idea of what PDB listens to and likes. Hopefully you're having a great day. And I should say, hey, listeners, if there's anyone who's out there and wants to call in and have a chat and do a shout out, not above that, 8371 1000 is the number that you need to dial in between the songs so I can pick up the phone and do that. All right, folks, I've got to do a few more little announcements, and then when we get back to the music, we might go back to the early days of rock and roll and the

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Well, there you go, folks. A few songs from the early or late 50s, I guess, so I wouldn't say all early. The Festivus, I think it is, with So Fine and My Heart is an Open Book, Carl Dobkins and Frankie Avalon, the one and only Frankie Avalon, with the puppet song. And kicking off the bracket, of course, was Elvis Presley, the Jordanaires. And his song, Lead Your Love Tonight. I don't think Elvis ever went short of loving fans and such. Just going on that, if you don't tune in on Thursday mornings, Bruce Harley's got a great show, and he gets a fellow from Larry. Larry Live is the sort of jump-in line. And they do a great little show and go through stories about Elvis Presley. I think Larry's part of the Elvis Club here in Adelaide. I'd say my brief touch of fame is I knew a guy, and I think he's still going at 102, who owns an Elvis car, one of the Cadillacs convertibles that Elvis once owned. So there's my little brief touch on fame. But anyway, folks, let's keep on going with the music. Let's stay in the 60s there a bit. Lulu, and from the To Be To Sir With Love, but this one's a little bit different. This song is Loves to Love, I think it is. Let's see what she says.

0: Mick and the Boys, commonly known as Rolling Stones, their Heartbreaker, with five doo-doo-doos in the title before it, but let's not do that. And kicking that little set off was Lulu with Love Loves to Love, I think it is. And certainly she was a little heartbreaker in her day, beautiful woman, and a great singer, and heaps of great songs too. Yeah, that's the only thing about a lady. All right, you're listening to PDB. I am filling in for another lovely lady named Deg Lambridge, and we're doing a little bit of this and a little bit of that. We've done a little bit of 50s. We've done... actually, might do a ska song or something coming up there. But what we are going to do is a lot more Australian music from here on in, kicking off with the Hoodoo Gurus. But that'll be right after these little announcements.
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mistress. Ambulance chases won't confess. Sun comes up and you're stuck. Ones and zeros are flushing.

Sexy Chicks taking us straight through to 3 o'clock here on Adelaide's Coast FM 88.7 with lots of great music, a bit of yee-haw there from the Dixie Chicks and some good advice there. Some days you've got to dance if you can. That's the big thing, if you can. Okay then, folks, what else do we need to do? Oh, I should say a little shout-out to Mike there, Michael Parahills, and a big hello to all our Parahills listeners. I know there's a fair few people out that way that tune in very regularly to the coast, and I'm sure there are a few little bit of this and a little bit of that fans who tuned in. Deb's not with us just for this afternoon. I think she actually has got a couple of other afternoons off just coming up, but you don't worry about that. We will make sure that we get a couple of good songs out and ready for you to listen to. Now I'm going to continue along with the I'll need to do, I might just do a few little announcements, because these are great sponsors and they keep us live and local 24/7, which is really important to us. And then we're going to kick off with a Men at Work song on the other side of these short announcements.

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The Bee Gees imploring Fanny to be tender with their love. You have to make sure you get that sequence of words in the right order there, or it come out rather differently, let's just say. It's PDB filling in for Deb Langbridge, and we're doing the little bit of this and a little bit of that program right through to 4 o'clock. Hopefully you've enjoyed the music thus far, and we'll keep on rolling along and playing more music. I should just say we had Petulia Clark before the Bee Gees there with You Are the Sunshine of My Life, off a lovely, it's live in London. It's a lovely album. She covers a lot of different music, which was really interesting if you're ever out there and you're a bit of a Petulia fan. Before that was Contraband, Men at Work, It's a Mistake. Haven't we all been there? It's a mistake. All right, then let's keep rolling along with the music. I'm just trying to decide what should I play next. Probably do a little River Band song, or no, actually I'll do a John Farnham song. And why? Because I think everybody knows.

And hopefully, whatever John's doing at the moment, everything's fine. He was clearly unwell and couldn't make his big gig. But I'm sure there's people out there, hundreds and dozens and thousands of millions, who love John Farnham and the music that he did over a really great career, you know, spanning so many songs and genres and things like that. So, folks, that's a little bit thing. Normally I don't do one song and then go straight back into the thing. Let's get back into the music and grooving along. Little River Band, thought, why not? John did front them for a while, but I'm going to do Curiosity Killed the Cat, a great LIB song.

Natalie Imbruglia. She didn't want to leave you with the wrong impression. She certainly doesn't, because she does a lovely song. Just tucked in there behind the Little River Band. Poor old cat, Curiosity, got it. Not the car racing down the road. Okay, folks, it's 3:28 here on Adelaide's Coast FM. 88.7 is the important number to remember when you reach for your radio, or if you're tuning in on your device, whatever it may be, phone, your laptop, whatever you do, wherever you are listening. A big thank you for listening, and hopefully you've enjoyed the music for the last hour and a half. We do our best. I say there's no artificial intelligence involved. This is all handpicked by another human for all you beautiful people out there. No artificial intelligence, that's what I say. Some people might say PDB's involved. There's not much intelligence involved in it at all. That's... people are so unkind. Yes, Kamal was right. All right then, folks, let's turn the beat around. Yeah, Vicky Sue Robinson, let's do her song.

0: Diana Ross. She's coming out. I'm sure that has probably a different meaning now than it had when she wrote that song, when whoever wrote it for her. But a fantastic artist from the Motown, sort of stable sound that we all love and enjoy. And before that was Stevie Wonder, another great Motown artist. That's why they were paired up. I'm brilliantly smart that way. Signed, sealed and delivered. What two magnificent songs. Hopefully you enjoyed them and hopefully you're having a really great time. It's gone just a 3:38 here on Adelaide's Coast FM. 88.7 is the important number to remember, and the music is what draws you in. Keep on coming on, folks, and hope everybody's enjoying their afternoon. And it's moving on, so you might want to get a wiggle on if you've got a big project going. And, of course, keep the radio tuned in, and we'll keep you supplied with some great music. We're going to talking about great music. We'll have John English. Yeah, I'm going to do a John English song just after these announcements.
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0: Deborah Conway, I'm a Daisy. I don't know why she selected that as the name of the song, because I don't think it's said once in the whole song. Maybe, might be wrong there. Bette Midler with a beautiful rendition of In My Life, the Beatles song, I'm pretty sure. Yeah, make sure of your facts there, Pete. Some people have all the fun. John English, his classic pop hit. That was a big one on the radio back in the day, wasn't it? Talking about radio and things like that. Look, it's going 3:51 here on Adelaide's Coast FM 88.7 PDB. I better just quickly tell listeners, you might be saying, what should I do this afternoon? Or what's left of it? Christina is in the building. She's filling in and doing Lift Me Up this afternoon. She's a big smile and a wave, and I'm sure she's got heaps and heaps and heaps of great music to keep you going. Ludmilla will be in with a relaxing interlude, and Bible Spotlight with Tim Colliver, as normally we have on a Sunday evening, because that's 8 o'clock, I think it is. And Mel Tickle will come in and do Touch of Jazz for you jazz fans that are out there. All right, I've done those little bits and pieces. Oh, I should say, just look, if you've liked what you've heard this afternoon and you go, oh, I'm going to listen to that guy again, I like the music, it's always a surprising little surprise. If you're really enthusiastic, 3 a.m. next Sunday morning, you can jump up, set the alarm early. I think it is the daylight saving changeover and that. And you can have a listen to PDB and see what the hell he's going to play for that day. All right, folks, I think I'm just trying to clean up and do all the little pieces that we do as we run into the 4 o'clock at the end of the show. I hope you have sincerely enjoyed all the music. I will, next week when I'm doing the late night shift, I'm going to do a Willie Nelson song because it was requested, and it was a beautiful song. The gentleman requested Blue Skies, and a nice one for the night. I'm sorry I couldn't fit it in, and just the thing, I always like to try and keep the customers happy. Hey, all right, then I'll keep on playing the music. I might better just hit the button and see what I've got. Oh no, I should do these little adverts, and then we'll get right back to music.
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1: Good afternoon. Currently it is a very sunny afternoon here in Adelaide and it is currently 22 degrees. We are expecting an overnight low of 12 degrees with a warm and partly cloudy day forecasted for tomorrow, Monday, the beginning of the working week with a high of 28 degrees. And the time is 1 minute past four, and you are tuned into 88.7 Adelaide's Coast FM. And my name is Christina, and welcome to the program, as it's a pleasure to have your company on this Sunday afternoon, as I fill in for Barb Webb and her show Lift Me Up. But before I proceed with the music, a big thank you to PDB for a lively afternoon of music this afternoon, filling in for Deb Langridge. And during the next 2 hours, up until 6 p.m, you can expect to hear a diverse selection of music from the 1950s to the 1980s on Lift Me Up. And let's start this 4 o'clock hour with a song by Harriet Connick Jr. with It Had to Be You.

Harry Connick Jr. from the movie When Harry Met Sally with It Had to Be You. And you are tuned into 88.7 Adelaide's Coast FM. And whether you're driving this afternoon or just chilling at home, I do hope you enjoy the music lined up for your entertainment this afternoon. And here's a song now from Greece. And we all know this one. It's Olivia Newton-John and John Travolta with You're the One That I Want.

Don't you like to have fun, fun, fun? How's about a few laughs, laughs? I could show you a good time. Let me show you a good time. The minute you walked in the joint,

0: Bette Midler with Boogie Woogie Bugle Boy. And we also heard Shirley Bassey with Big Spender, and top of the mix, Bertie Higgins with Key Largo. And I do hope you enjoy the music this afternoon as I fill in for Barb Webb with her show Lift Me Up.
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7: Lift me

Some of y'all never been down south too much. Some of y'all never been down south too much. I'm going to tell you a little story so you'll understand what I'm talking about. Down there we have a plant that grows out in the woods and the fields, and it looks something like a turnip green. Everybody calls it poke salad. Now that's poke salad. Used to know a girl lived down there, and she'd go out in the evenings and pick a mess of it, carry it home and cook it for supper, because that's about all they had to eat. But they did all right.

the king of rock and roll, Elvis Presley, with Pork Salad Annie. And of course, that was one of his performances when he was starring at the International Hotel in Las Vegas. And of course, top of the mix, we heard the rock and roll classic Bill Haley and his Comets with We're Gonna Rock Around the Clock. And the time is 4:24, and you're listening to 88.7 Adelaide's Coast FM. Lined up now, a song by Brad Paisley with Buck Owens. And come on in.

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3: Something doesn't seem quite right. They're quieter, more withdrawn, and you keep wondering, should I

Christina, and I'm filling in today for Barb Webb, and I do believe she's on holiday, doing a bit of a country thing, I believe, and I hope she's having a great time. And just before those messages, we heard the Everly Brothers with Bye Bye Love. And right now I'd like to do a tribute to the Queen of Country, Dolly Parton, who passed away on the 25th of August at the age of 80. And the two songs I have lined up, the first one is Great Balls of Fire. And of course, that song was written by Hammer and Blackwell and sung by Jerry Lee Lewis. And it will be Dolly's version of Great Balls of Fire. And I'm going to follow that up with a song written by Dolly Parton with Heartbreak Express. And I do hope you enjoy these songs.

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0: and you're tuned to 88.7 Adelaide's Coast FM, and the time is 16 minutes to 5 o'clock. Who can believe this Sunday is flying by? And we just heard a song from the Nitty Gritty Dirt Band with Mr. Bojangles. And you also heard Dolly Parton with two tracks, Heartbreak Express and Great Balls of Fire. And coming up after these messages from our sponsors, songs from Roy Orbison, Nancy Sinatra and Dinah Shore.
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Dinosaur from 1959 with Sentimental Journey. And we also heard, sorry, a song from Roy Orbison with Ride Away. And thank you to the Coast FM listener who called saying that he really enjoyed that song. He's a Roy Orbison fan. And we also heard Top of the Mix, Nancy Sinatra with These Boots Are Made for Walking. And moving right along with the music now, Rave On, Buddy Holly.

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some songs are absolutely timeless, and that is one of them. Nat King Cole with Natalie Cole and Unforgettable. And the time is 2 minutes past five, and you're tuned to 88.7 Adelaide's Coast FM. And my name is Christina, and I will be with you until 6 p.m. this afternoon. And I am filling in today for Barb Webb with her show Lift Me Up. And currently it has fallen to 20 degrees here in Adelaide, my mistake. And the outlook for tomorrow, the beginning of the working week, Monday, we are expecting a partly cloudy day with an estimated high of 28 degrees. And do stay tuned to your community radio station throughout the evening, as at 6 p.m. we have Lord Miller with Relaxing Interlude, 8 p.m. Bible Spotlight with Tim Colliver, and from 9 p.m. taking us through to the midnight hour, Merle Tickle with A Touch of Jazz. And let's keep moving on with the music now. The Righteous Brothers from 1964. Boy, how the years go by with You've Lost That Lovin' Feeling.

Bill Withers with Lovely Day. And I do hope you are having a lovely day on this Sunday, the last day of September. Can you believe? Lined up now, a song from Etta James. And this was from 2005, from her album. And this song was written actually by James Brown. And it is It's a Man's Man's World, Etta James.

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0: Joni Mitchell taking us back to 1970 with Big Yellow Taxi. And we also heard Dusty Springfield with a song produced by the Pet Shop Boys with In Private, and top of the mix, Elvis Presley with Suspicious Minds. And I did attempt to play a piece of vinyl from Aretha Franklin earlier. I don't know if you heard it, but Gremlins attacked the turntable, so I could not play that song. But coming up after these messages from our sponsors, I will be doing a tribute song to Angry Anderson.
1: 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Our live presenters are hitting the airwaves from midnight with the Chocolate Box. 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

And that was Rose Tattoo from 1977, Bad Boy for Love. And that was my tribute song to Angry Anderson, who passed away on September the 21st at the age of 79. And moving right along now with the Rolling Stones. And I hope you remember this tune as well. It's All Over Now.

You're listening to 88.7 Adelaide's Coast FM, and of course that was the Beatles with Can't Buy Me Love. And we also heard Sonny and Cher with The Beat Goes On. And the beat will be going on until 6 p.m. because Ludmilla has entered the studio next door and she will be taking over with her program, Relaxing Interlude. And I do thank you for the calls this afternoon, complimenting the music. I hope you stay tuned for the next 24/7. And let's move right along now with a track from Rod Stewart and Sailing.

And of course, that was the amazing Whitney Houston with I Will Always Love You. And we also heard Tina Turner with We Don't Need Another Hero. And the time is 3 minutes to six. It's been a pleasure to have your company this afternoon. And please stay tuned as I hand over to Ludmilla with Relaxing Interlude. And to take us to 6 o'clock, a song from the Four Seasons with Sherry.

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1: And the weather for Monday, which is tomorrow. It's going to be 21 today. Tomorrow is going to be... it is going to be Monday the 28th, and it is going to be partly cloudy. Partly cloudy, winds easterly 15 to 25 kilometres, tending northeasterly in the middle of the day, and chance of any rain is 5%. Sun protection recommended from 8:50 a.m. Oh, that's early, isn't it? 3:10. UV index predicted to reach 7, and that's high. That means cover up, cover up, cover up. And for Tuesday, that's going to be 32 degrees. Goodness me, we're going into summer straight away. But right now, this is what we've got, and what have we got? I can't see it from here because the lighting is rather poorly. But doesn't matter. It doesn't matter. Just stay tuned to 88.7 Adelaide's Coast FM. Good afternoon. I'm Little Miller here with you from now, from 6 until 8 o'clock tonight. And I'd love to have the pleasure of your company to keep me on my toes. And we start off with this. Marching tune. It's not marching really, but you know, it's my tune, and a lot of people have over the years said if I'd like a change with it, and I said no, thank you, I'm quite happy. So here we are.

Yes, and I'd love you to not stand beside me, but be comfortable beside me for the next 2 hours. But of course, you should be staying tuned to Coast FM 24/7, because we are live and local 24/7. And not only live and local, we are overseas as well too, so try it. And that was my little Irish friend who has been to this country so many times, but now I think that Mr. Age has sort of said, such long travels, it's too long. But anyway, he may, we're not quite sure. But in the meantime, I have got this lovely, gorgeous, the two brothers, but this next song is only one brother singing, but there are two boys, Don Costa, the Costa brothers. But Don is going to sing for us, The Working Man.

And that was Don Costa from his album For the Good Times. And they happen to be two brothers from Victoria. And I've had quite a few of their music for a while. And, you know, sometimes when you put these things away, you lose a little track as to how really and truly good they are. And they are. So, yes, that was a Working Man. The Rita McNeil, big hit. And now we are going to have... I've got one gentleman here who keeps calling me Mrs. Daniel O'Donnell. I can't be Daniel. I can be Daniela, yes, but I'm not. And I just thought that, oh, well, okay. We've talked about him making a lot of jibes about me being him being my favourite. It's not true, because I'm open to a lot of, as you over the years, you know, the music that I have, it has been my own. And yes, and so I thought this one is for our lovely lady out at West Lakes, Audrey, and she loves him as well too. So I'm going to give her a. Through that this is just for her, and the song is called The Gift, Daniel O'Donnell. Do enjoy, Audrey, and I hope that your health has been good.

0: lovely, for Audrey, and also my little friend Mark. Okay, it is. That was a lovely song, beautiful words in it, and thank you for the call, much appreciated as well too. And right now, what do we have? We've got this business.
1: Hello there, this is Daniel O'Donnell here. And when I'm in Adelaide, I love listening to Relaxing Interlude with Ludmilla on 88.7 Adelaide's Coast FM.
0: Yes, and we've got business to attend to.
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0: Yes, you're listening to the best station in South Australia. And we're not even, you know, no qualms about it. Number one. All right. And right now I have got this. I'm sure it's going to bring you some memories. This song, because it was a hit song in, late 50s, Corina with Don Costa.

0: And that was Dance the Night Away from one of the Costa Brothers. I don't know which one, but because they just go under Costa Brothers. Although now I think that one of them has got his own company and all that. But we will find out more information regarding those boys shortly. But for the moment, here we are.
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0: Yes, and also I must... can't remember, did I or didn't I? I don't think I did. Christina did a wonderful, wonderful show. I listened to about one and a half, but... excellent, excellent. So do take care and catch you next week because the music was just delightful. And right now I'm going to have, what am I going to have for you? Good-Hearted Woman with Troy Cassidaly and Adam Harvey. So do enjoy.

Yes, he didn't want to really and truly finish, did he, really? And I must admit that I've seen Troy Cassidaly quite a lot on the NITV show. Much appreciated, because he is a real community man, a community, good-hearted community man. And he helps out, all right? And what have I got now? It's Crystal Chandeliers, and it's Troy Cassidaly. Okay, do enjoy. He's on his own now.

That was... Oopsies, I'm switching myself off. I should be switching another button, but I was pressing me that I wanted to be off. And I didn't want to be. Okay. And what am I going to have right now? Out of the country with, and that's again Troy Casser and Casser Daly, I beg your pardon, and Adam Harvey. So do enjoy.

0: Yes. The wonderful, wonderful peoples that are so talented. All right, and we have this right now.
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0: It is, and you are on the right station. Of course you are on the right station. And before we go any further, I'm going to read you just a little bit of of what other people turn around and think that, you know, we do need some proverbs. Don't let yesterday use up too much of today, because we worry too much of whatever happened yesterday, which it's gone. You don't have to. That's it. Doesn't matter. And right now we have got Big Jimmy and Felicidad with Graham Connors. We do, and that is just beautiful. I love Graham's work from the album The Road Less Travelled. Enjoy.

Well, my daddy left home when I was 3, and he didn't leave much for Ma and me, just this old guitar and an empty bottle of booze. Now, I don't blame him because he run and hid, but the meanest thing that he ever did was before he left, he went and named me Sue. Well, he must have thought it was quite a joke, and he got lots of laughs from a lot of folks, and it seems I had to fight my whole life through. Some gal would giggle and I'd get red, and some guy'd laugh and I'd bust his head. 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

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Well, I knew that snake was my own sweet dad from a worn-out picture that my mother had had, and I knew that scar on his cheek and his evil eye. 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How do you do? Now you're gonna die." 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

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He went for his gun, but I pulled mine first and he stood there looking at me and I saw him smile. He said, son, this world is rough, and if a man's got to make it, he's got to be tough, and I knew I wouldn't be there to help you along. So I gave you that name and I said goodbye, and I knew you'd have to get tough or die, and it's that name that helped to make you strong. He said, you just fought one hell of a fight, and I know you hate me and you got the right to kill me now. Wouldn't blame you if you do. But you ought to thank me before I die for the gravel in your gut and the spit in your eye.

0: mine every time I win. And if I ever have a son, I think I'm gonna name him Bill or George, anything but Sue.
1: Yes, see, he was going to be, you know, fighting. Yes, with a name like that, yes, of course. But never mind, that's okay. It is 5 minutes to 7 o'clock. Good evening if you've just tuned in. I'm Ludmilla here with you till 8 o'clock tonight, and I'd love to have the pleasure of your company. Yes, and right now, a bit of a community announcement, and that's all about where you can go to, where you meet friendly, sociable people. Meetings are normally held on the first Friday of each month at the Lutheran Church, 20 Ragamuffin Drive, Hallett Cove. The club provides live local musical entertainment, theatre and social outings, followed by afternoon tea and an assortment of activities including a door prize and a raffle. No need to book, just come along. The next meeting is at 1:30 p.m. Friday, 2nd of October, and the entertainment will be by Wayne and Lainey. And for more details, please phone Angela on 0434-198-669. That's Angela on 0434-198-669, and it's on the 2nd of Friday. 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If you didn't get all this, you know, because I mean I did in about what 30 seconds. It is a little bit hard sometimes to find a piece of paper big enough to take the times and where it's on and all things like that. Okay, but we will now turn around and what have I got for you? Amanda. Yes, I do hope that... the first one, it was, of course, the boy named Sue. It was by Lee Conway, and he is up north, or he was up north ages ago. And this is when the Duke of Edinburgh was visiting the place, and he was staying at, and he asked him whether did he, because of his voice, he said to him, does he gargle stones with his voice? So I don't know what they had about it, but anyway, it was rather good. So here it is, Amanda, Lee Conway.

0: Hello there, this is Daniel O'Donnell here, and when I'm in Adelaide, I love listening to Relaxing Interlude with Ludmilla on 88.7 Adelaide's Coast FM.
1: Oh, and I do thank you very much indeed. Very kind words for you. And, of course, I'm going to turn around and give you Monday's... just the temperature, that's all, because we girls always have to know what to have to put out for the next morning, and that's for Monday, September 28th. It's going to be 28 tomorrow. All right. I mean, it's going to be 28th September, that's right, and the temperature's going to be maximum 28. So enjoy, have fun tomorrow. And right now we have got this is for Mark, who's been doing quite a lot of baking, I believe. He's a very, very excellent baker. I thought that you might just like this song. It's from the late Dolly Parton, but gorgeous, gorgeous lady. And it is 9 to 5. Mark, just stop everything what you're doing and stop and listen.

Oh, dear. And that was the Scotland, the Brave, played by Dougie McKay with the Pipe Band. And it was for special friends of mine who are Scottish and who lost their son in the 9/11. And I couldn't do it beforehand, but I just felt that they needed a little bit of help. They lost their son in the tragedy, who was a specialist on lifts, and he was in the building at the time when it came down. And I couldn't talk about it anyway, so therefore I just chose not to do it. But I needed that they know we are thinking of, have been thinking of them all the time. In all these, so here in all these happenings in our lives too, and now it's this one here that I'm going to play for you.

Yes, and that was it. My tribute for my friends who had such a horrific loss in their life. So our thoughts are with them at different times. They are there, all right? And what have I got for you right now? The time is 12 minutes past 7 o'clock. Goodness me. Time really and truly marches on, doesn't it? All right, and we have got, what have we got right now? This is going to be a surprise for you. Dungashan, I think.

0: And that was the wonderful voice of David Campbell. Dankeschön, or thank you in German, I believe, yes. And the time now is 15 minutes past 7. Good evening if you've just tuned in. And we have this right now before we go any further with the music.
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And again, we gave a little bit of airplay for David Campbell. Wonderful, wonderful artist. He is, he is. And right now, it is... What is it? Annie Gets Your Gun medley with Howard Keel. Do enjoy.

0: Well, I hope that you just imagine yourself on the Broadway somewhere there. Very nice indeed, Howard Keel. And we've got this right now.
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1: You'd like to move, but all the stuff you have to do is holding you back. 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
2: That's right. 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That's right. And it is going to be very, very busy. We're going to have more little girls and ladies singing rather than gentlemen, because we've had a lot of boys, bar Dolly Parton. But this one here, it's an instrumental, and you do like instrumental music as well too, and it's James Last. Do enjoy.

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To 12:30 on indigenous plant usage, what they were used for and how they were made. 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You know, sometimes you haven't got a paper or biro doesn't want to give you a hand, so these things do happen. And what have I got? I have got, Mark, this is for you. I'm sure that you will like very, very, very much Suzanne Clichet. She is an Australian singer. Entertainer. Because she sings in different languages. She does sing in various languages, which is great as well, too. And I've heard her, and you know, you wouldn't know that it wasn't her her mother tongue that she was singing about. But anyhow, Mark, you can go. Pardon me. You can call me when after you've listened to her sing this El Shaddai. What your thoughts are on it, okay? Enjoy.

0: And that was Merusa, the last that sings with the Andre Rieu band, or orchestra, not band. And she was singing with one of the Wiggles characters, with Lachlan Gillespie. I do hope that you enjoyed that. All right, and it is this right now.
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2: Is that Debbie from McGean?
0: Yes, it is.
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0: Okay. In South Australia, we're holding our own and prices are still good. 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
0: Yes, we do, and we thank our sponsors very, very much indeed for supporting us in our programs. All right, and what have I got for you? Michael and Bonnie, you love your Peter Brocklehurst, and so he's going to sing for you, Danny Boy. He is going to sing for you, Danny Boy. Do enjoy.

And that was a lovely version of by Rob E. G. from his album Robbie G. Sings. And he'll have to go. Yes, that was rather nice, wasn't it? All right, and what have I got for you right now? I have got Botany Bay. I have Botany Bay, and that is by Anne Cochran from Treasury of Australian Songs. I do hope you'll like it.

0: Yes, they're bound for Botany Bay, and we are bound for finishing the tune on time, and that's relaxing interlude finished on time. I do hope that I'm not intruding on anyone else's. No, he's all ready and ready to go too. Thank you very much to the calls that I've had, much appreciated. And please stay tuned to 88.7 Adelaide's Coast FM with Tim Colliver at the moment. Yes, good luck, and all is going very, very well indeed.
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2: And good evening. It's currently 15 degrees outside at 8pm on Coast FM. The overnight low for the city tonight is 11 degrees and 27 expected as the top for tomorrow. Finally, spring has arrived. Generally, the forecast for Monday is partly cloudy. Winds easterly 15 to 25 kilometres per hour, turning northeasterly 20 to 25 kilometres per hour in the late morning and afternoon. And the trend for the next few days is Tuesday becoming cloudy with 32 degrees, and then Wednesday a shower or two with 24, and it gets a bit cooler again after that as we go up and down for a bit for season. Thank you very much to Ludmilla for presenting the Relaxing Interlude program for us. A wonderful selection in there of Australians and all around the world. Songs you don't hear anywhere else in Adelaide except on Relaxing Interlude and Adelaide's 88.7 Coast FM. So thank you, Ludmilla. Please drive home safely and we'll see you next week. And now we have Bible Spotlight. So stay tuned. Don't turn that dial. Where God's message for mankind takes centre stage.

Good evening and welcome to Bible Spotlight, where the Bible, God's message for mankind, takes centre stage. My name's Tim Colliver, and on behalf of the Christadelphians of Adelaide, welcome to the program. This week, my special guest in the studio is Neville Rice, who's here to present the Lord Jesus Christ, but not as a biblical character. He's here to talk about Jesus Christ as a historical figure. And yes, he's assured me there's a significant difference in the way those two things are viewed and assessed. I guess it might come down to how you see the Bible too. Is it a book of romanticism and mysticism, nice stories told to keep the masses in line? Or is it a real account of the God of the earth working to achieve his purpose and an accurate historical record of life in the time of his believers? So it should be an interesting night with Neville tonight. Later this evening, we'll replay one of our classic Bible Spotlight segments from the Women of the Bible series. But please stick around, I'll be right back with Neville Rice to talk about Jesus Christ, a person of history. You can give us a call during the evening on the breaks on 8371 1000 if you have any questions. That's during the breaks. And give us a call, 8371 1000. 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We're taking you through till 9 p.m. Hope you're enjoying your evening.

0: 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This is the Bible Spotlight program and my name's Tim Colliver. And welcome to the studio, Neville Rice. How are you tonight, Neville?
1: Yes, well, thanks, Tim, and good evening to you and good evening to all our listeners.
0: Joy to have you in. And tonight you've come in with a very different presentation tonight. You've entitled it Jesus Christ, a Person of History, and you want to talk about this Jesus of Nazareth as someone who is a historical figure.
1: That's right.
0: And it seems perhaps an unusual thing, because by in saying that, you've almost said that we're doubting the existence of Jesus Christ in some other way. Is that accurate?
1: I think that's true, Tim. I think for most Christians, they accept that Jesus Christ existed. But that's not what we want to talk about. What we want to talk about is that, is he really a person of history?
0: Okay, so on the one hand, you're saying we don't doubt he exists, but there's this person of history category that you want to put him in. Can you tell us more about the difference there? I'm not seeing it yet.
1: Absolutely. I think that there's a general acceptance that Jesus existed and that he was a preacher of what is good and right, that he encouraged his hearers to be kinder, more caring and more supportive people to each other, even to one's enemies. I think there's a widespread acceptance of that. What I'm saying is that there are other accounts of Jesus with which people can often be quite uncomfortable. Now, the same Bible that talks extensively about the teachings of Jesus also talk about certain doings which fall into the class of extraordinary or miraculous. So one Bible story tells us that, with 5 loaves of bread and 2 fish, Jesus fed about 5,000 men, and that's not even counting the women and children who were there also. Another tells us that he walked on the surface of a stormy Lake Galilee, and he even helped one of his disciples to do so. Now, other stories tell us that Jesus was able to heal seriously sick people simply by saying certain words. He didn't even need to touch them to effect healing. And then finally, in this category of extraordinary acts, Jesus on one occasion raised to life a man who had been dead for 4 days. But even more challenging, that Jesus himself was put to death and buried, but 3 days later was himself alive, that he was raised from the dead.
0: Okay, so you've picked out quite deliberately some perhaps astonishing examples, that you wouldn't find applied to any other historical figure, someone
1: Indeed.
0: You might find in a history book that says, this is Neville Rice, he was born and he did great wonders, including appearing on Bible Spotlight, and he died. And that is an accurate record. So
1: yes.
0: You've got this challenge then. So how does our approach to the way we view those particular events affect our view of Jesus and his existence?
1: Yeah, that's an excellent question, Tim. Now, we might be prepared, let me perhaps expand on that. We might be prepared to accept the teachings of Jesus, and most reasonable people concede that if we follow those teachings, it makes this world a better place to live in. But if we reject as fanciful or fabulous the records of extraordinary events as found in the Bible, then we're reducing Jesus to the level of any other great religious figure, such as Buddha or Muhammad. But if Jesus truly did these miraculous works, if he truly rose from the dead, and the testimony of history supports at least some of these extraordinary events, then Jesus Christ is not only a man of history. We simply cannot ignore that he is an extraordinary person, and therefore, consequently, what he teaches us commands our earnest attention.
0: Okay, so it's elevating him from those different levels.
1: That's right. The level
0: of someone who just appears in a story. Some of the events might be true, some of them might not be. Take it or leave it as you see is nice. Into that, this man is fact and everything about him is fact.
1: Yes.
0: Could you perhaps illustrate this with another example by comparison?
1: Yes, certainly. There was a king of Macedonia. His name was Alexander, universally styled Alexander the Great. Now, in a remarkable campaign spanning some 3 years, he conquered all of the then-known world, which at that time the Medes and the Persians ruled. Now, this man forges his place in history because of his remarkable exploits. He had at most 35,000 soldiers under his command, yet defeated armies 10 to 30 times his size through clever military tactics and sheer genius of command, as well as his own personal bravery.
0: So there's a challenge in itself, isn't it? I mean, 35,000 soldiers, he's defeating the Persians who had millions in their army. And yet that's sort of believable because there's no miracle required to achieve that, is there?
1: It's
0: great deal of luck and a massive amount of cunning, but not a miracle.
1: That's right.
0: And then we've got Jesus of Nazareth. He never wrote a book that he signed in his own name. He didn't conquer any great empires. They tried to make him king, allegedly, and he said no.
1: Yes.
0: He didn't compose psalms like King David, but he is still, as you say, Neville, a figure of history.
1: Absolutely.
0: So how do we overcome the skepticism that comes with that claim? People going, well, no, it's a book of fiction, Neville.
1: Yeah. That's a very good point that you pick up on, Tim. And I want to assure our listeners that I'm quite aware of that. In fact, at home, I have in my possession a book written by a Bishop of New York, John Shelby Spong by name. Now, his book, Born of a Woman, maintains that the miraculous birth of Jesus, the miracles he performed, his being raised from the dead and his ascension into heaven are simply very rich metaphors for quite ordinary and unmiraculous events rather than statements of historical fact. John Shelby Spong maintains that no educated person would accept that these miraculous happenings actually took place. So that's a challenge, really, we face.
0: And that's a challenge from a person who calls himself a Christian bishop.
1: Indeed.
0: So I see where you're going at the beginning there. Most Christians would accept. Here's John Spong saying, well, let's rip the rug out from under that. So
1: yes.
0: Let's go to the next problem then. I mean, we rely very heavily on the Bible, and I don't say that as a bad thing because we're hosting Bible Spotlight, but the only place we read about these miracles, these astonishing events, is in the Bible.
1: That's right.
0: So if you don't accept the Bible as being a factual book, if you put that on your fiction shelf, how do you take the next step to verify it?
1: You're right, and the two issues are definitely related. If the Bible is not an accurate record of history, then we can have little or no confidence in its record of Jesus and his miracles. However, were we to establish that what's recorded of Jesus, especially his miracles, is substantiated elsewhere, then at least that part of the Bible commends itself as an accurate historical record. And before I proceed along that line of argument, I want to draw another important concept. And I think it's worthy to stress that at this point. I can best do that by illustration. Now, when the Soviet and Allied armies in 1945 closed in on places like Bergen-Belsen, Treblinka and Auschwitz, they discovered the enormity of the Nazi persecution of Jews and other peoples. Now, Jews generally refer to this as the Holocaust. Mm-hmm. Now, up until about 1960, no one seriously questioned the historical accuracy of the Holocaust, and that's because there were far too many eyewitnesses to testify of its truth. But as time's gone by and the eyewitnesses has passed away, it has become easier to dismiss the Holocaust as fiction.
0: Or maybe parts of it or bits of it.
1: Exactly. Yes, it's not all true. Not everything that the eyewitnesses said is absolutely true. And it becomes easier to do that with the passing of time. And the further you get from the event, the easier it becomes to manufacture a case that said, well, no, that didn't really happen. That's really the challenge we face. So that's happening when we're only 70 years from the event. Imagine the challenge of establishing the historical accuracy of extraordinary events which happened 2,000 years ago.
0: Well, you said up until about 1960, they got 15 years out of something like the Holocaust.
1: That's
0: Six million people, well, that's an underestimated figure when you count all of World War II, of course.
1: Yes.
0: So I'm intrigued now. How do we get to the root of the biblical records historicity, its historical factness or otherwise. 2,000 years ago,
1: yes,
0: eyewitnesses are going to be very, very, very hard to find, Ev.
1: Indeed.
0: Where do you go to next?
1: All right. I think that the best way of tackling this, firstly, is a general approach. So we can pick up the Old Testament, and throughout it, there are 300 references to Jesus and his work, which he actually fulfilled. Now, one of the lines of arguments that critics take is that the prophecies were written on or after the time of Jesus, and therefore they were made to look as if Jesus fulfilled those prophecies. That sounds nice, but there's a serious flaw to the argument. The Old Testament in the Hebrew language was completed about 400 BC. The Septuagint, or the Greek translation of the Old Testament, was initiated in the reign of the king of Egypt, one Ptolemy Philadelphus, and he lived 285-246 BC. So for the Greek translation to be initiated, there had to be already an original Hebrew text, or at the very least, the Old Testament was completed at least 250 years before the birth of Jesus, and yet Jesus fulfilled all those 300 foretellings or prophecies.
0: So that's a massive amount of detail about his life that it is establishing in a way that there is a God controlling history who said, this is how it's going to happen with my son when he walks the earth, and every last one of them was fulfilled completely as recorded in the Bible, in the New Testament record. So can you give us more detail about Jesus Christ then? What else does the Bible give us in detail that we can historically verify?
1: Okay, let's take something that's not miraculous, the betrayal, trial, death and burial of Jesus. Now, on this alone, there are 29 separate prophecies in the Old Testament speaking about this. Now, these prophecies were spoken at various times by various authors during the period 1000 to 500 BC, and all of them were literally fulfilled in Jesus in one period, just 24 hours long.
0: So that's another 29 prophecies from the Old Testament that we know must have been complete before Jesus' death.
1: And particularly of his arrest, trial, death and burial.
0: Right.
1: Particularly focused on those four subjects.
0: Details on that very intense period of his life.
1: Indeed.
0: So how do we find corroborating evidence that all of that actually happened in that way with that level of detail required to satisfy those prophecies about the arrest, the trial and the crucifixion of Jesus Christ?
1: Excellent question, Tim. And I hasten to add that the evidences we're now about to bring before our listeners make the point they're not always friendly to the Christian cause. I suppose you can dismiss evidence where the person is a committed Christian or a passionate believer.
0: He's got skin in the game.
1: That's right. But these people are generally quite scathing of Christians and their leader, Jesus.
0: Right.
1: Okay. Now, our first witness is a gentleman by the name of Cornelius Tacitus. Now, he was a Roman historian, born about AD 52, and particularly scathing of Christians. Now, he wrote a history around about 112 AD.
0: So it was about 60 or so when he wrote it?
1: Yes, around about that time. And he wrote concerning the reign of the Emperor Nero. Nero was the gentleman Nero fiddled while Rome burnt, so it was alleged.
0: Right.
1: Now, this is what Tacitus says. Not all the relief that could come from man, not all the bounties that the prince, that is the Emperor Nero, could bestow, nor all the atonements which could be presented to the gods, availed to relieve Nero from the infamy of being believed to have ordered the conflagration, the fire of Rome. They knew how to use language in those days. Basically, what it's saying was, didn't matter what Nero did, everybody suspected he had started that great fire that burnt much of Rome.
0: Right. So he had a PR issue he had to overcome.
1: He did indeed. So to suppress the rumour, he falsely charged with the guilt. Now, this is a gentleman.
0: A Christian non-friend.
1: Of Christians, says that Nero falsely charged with the guilt and punish with the most exquisite tortures the persons commonly called Christians who were hated for their enormities. Next bit. Christus, the founder of the name, was put to death by Pontius Pilate, procurator of Judea in the reign of Tiberius. But the pernicious superstition, repressed for a time, broke out again, not only through Judea, where the mischief originated, but through the city of Rome also. So you get a flavour for how this person views Christians. Mm. But the part I want to emphasise is that he just states, as a matter of fact, Christus, the founder of the name, was put to death by Pontius Pilate.
0: And he's writing 80 years after it happened.
1: That's right.
0: He stamps it into history 80 years after it happened.
1: That's right. And Christ was crucified. States it as a matter of fact. Now, our next witness is one Lucian of Samosata. Now, he was a satirist of the second century. A satirist is one who takes current events and finds the silliest or the most ridiculous outlook on them. A bit like Sean McCarless, mad as hell, I suppose. Are we allowed to do advertising on the station? No? Okay.
0: I think that's ABC. It's allowed.
1: Sorry about that. Okay. Righto. Now, this Lucian of Samosata spoke scornfully of Christ and the Christians, and he says he connected them with the synagogue of Palestine and alluded to Christ as the man who was crucified in Palestine because he introduced this new cult into the world. Now, his reasoning's incorrect, but the fact that he says the man was crucified in Palestine, he's certainly confirming the history of the Bible.
0: Putting another stamp in there in the second century.
1: That's right. Now I want to refer to a gentleman by the name of Justin Martyr, a believer in Jesus Christ, who addressed his defence to the then Emperor Antoninus Pius.
0: But Neville, you said you were quoting from the non-Christian friendly sources.
1: That's correct.
0: The ones that didn't have the
1: up
0: skin in
1: that.
0: The game.
1: Yes.
0: Okay, so this guy is definitely a believer.
1: Yes.
0: It's Justin Martyr.
1: He is.
0: So when does he say it, and what does he say?
1: His defence as a Christian is highly significant because he actually refers to documents which at that very time were in the diplomatic archives of the Roman Empire.
0: So at the time that he made this statement, it was verifiable.
1: Absolutely. So to quote from Justin Martyr's Apology, chapter 1, line 48.
0: Was it a big one?
1: It was a very big one. It had to be. He says this: "They pierced my hands and my feet," are a description of the nails that were fixed in his hand and his feet on the cross. "And after he was crucified, those who crucified him cast lots for his garments and divided them among themselves. And that these things were so, you may learn from the Acts which were recorded under Pontius Pilate."
0: So not the Acts you find in the Bible.
1: No.
0: The Acts of Pontius Pilate in the Roman historical records.
1: That's right. But he goes even further. "That he performed these miracles, you may easily be satisfied from the Acts of Pontius Pilate."
0: So Pontius, he did his homework.
1: He
0: made sure he wrote down what was he being accused of, what was he known to have done, and what happened to him in the end, referring to the Lord Jesus Christ.
1: He did indeed, just as we have Hansard, a record of Parliament, a record of Parliament's debate, very accurate records of who said what.
0: And the details of a judge's judgment are equally detailed, aren't
1: yes.
0: they?
1: They record
0: their entire reasoning so that it can be seen later.
1: They do indeed. That's the amazing thing about it. And they are recorded as fact. They're not prefixed, "some suppose," or "we have heard," or "it is alleged," like it might be in a court of law. These are recorded as fact. Now, can I also add an observation, this time from Wilbur Smith? He was a noted author of many novels about Africa. But his observation about the death of Jesus is really, really telling. He says, "Let it simply be said that we know more about the details of the hours immediately before and the actual death of Jesus in and near Jerusalem than we know about the death of any other one man in the ancient world." And can I go on to add under this heading, the 15th edition of the Encyclopedia Britannica, dated 1974. It has an article about Jesus Christ running to 20,000 words, more space than was given to such notables of history as Julius Caesar, Aristotle, Buddha, Confucius, etc. Now, what's important is its closing comments. These independent accounts prove that in ancient times, even the opponents of Christianity never doubted the historicity of Jesus, which was disputed for the first time and on inadequate grounds by several authors at the end of the 18th, during the 19th, and at the beginning of the 20th century. That's an extraordinary testimony from
0: Recapping, you mentioned before World War II and the Holocaust. Mm-hmm. It took between 15 and 70 years for the critics, those with an agenda of their own, to sink their tooth into the historical record and try and put gaps in there and break faith in the Holocaust. It took 17, 18 centuries before anybody was doubting the death, the burial of Jesus of Nazareth.
1: Yeah, which is truly remarkable.
0: The resurrection was always a matter of faith.
1: Yes.
0: But the death and the burial and the life of this man was never doubted for 17 centuries.
1: That's correct, yes.
0: So we'll go to a quick break now, just so you can recapture your thoughts there, Nev. 8371 1000, if you have a particular question for Nev to answer tonight, that's 8371 1000. You're listening to the Bible Spotlight on Bible Spotlight program on Adelaide's 88.7 Coast FM. We'll be back in just a minute. It's nearly 8:30 now, so another half an hour before we hand over to A Touch of Jazz. Hope you're enjoying your evening on Coast FM. We'll be back with Neville Rice in just a moment to finish our interview on Jesus Christ, a person of history.

0: 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This is the Bible Spotlight program. My name's Tim Colliver, and we're taking you through till 9 p.m. when we hand over to A Touch of Jazz. I'm speaking to Neville Rice tonight about Jesus Christ, a person of history, somebody that we are elevating from a biblical record that some discount to a set of mysticism or stories, that this is a biblical record that we can trust because, Neville, you proved that it predicted itself. We've got records of the Old Testament existing hundreds of years before Jesus Christ. You mentioned 300 prophecies about his life in general, 30 about his death, and historical records that we can point to that says that man existed and that death occurred. And you quoted from both non-Christians, people who were not at all friendly to the Christian faith system.
1: Absolutely.
0: But they still verified that Christ existed.
1: Yes.
0: And then you also referred to Justin Martyr's apology and referred to the historical records of Pontius Pilate, the judge, in his deliberations. And finally, we ended with a nice quote from the Encyclopedia Britannica, something that most people accept as being on solid ground, that said nobody doubted the historicity, the fact that Jesus Christ was a historical figure, for about 17 centuries after that his life and death occurred.
1: Absolutely, yes.
0: And yet, you know, by comparison, we had the Holocaust, which you and I both believe utterly, being doubted less than 70 years after it occurred. A tragic thing that people are trying to poke holes in that record, which we learned so much from in our own humanity.
1: And testified to by thousands upon thousands of eyewitnesses on the invading armies and by people who actually went through those awful times.
0: Mm. Right, so I think Anne for a call during the break as well. We'll get to her question in just a moment. I think it fits in very nicely as we come to the conclusion of this argument. So having got the historicity in the Encyclopedia Britannica's words, it sounds like a very encyclopedic word, having established the historical factness of Jesus Christ as a person of history, assuming we agree then that the trial and the death of Jesus are facts of history, how do we get to his resurrection? This is what we referred to earlier as an article of faith. People will say, yes, Jesus Christ lived and he said wonderful things and he died a man. How do we put his resurrection in the same category as a historical fact?
1: I think you've summarized the challenge very well, Tim. And this is precisely the point that we actually want to get across tonight. We've seen from the evidence we've presented to our listeners so far that there cannot be any reasonable doubt that Jesus died. But did he rise from the dead? Is that as much a fact of history as his arrest, trial, and crucifixion? I want first to advance what might be considered a philosophical argument. The commencement and early growth of Christianity occurred in a brutally hostile, unbelieving, and

0: perhaps if we reflect on our modern society today and say that the Roman world wasn't that far behind? We've got computer records and all that sort of stuff. But the same would be true today. If Jesus Christ had lived and died and been resurrected only very, very recently in our modern society, we've moved on from the brutalism, but the fact must remain.
1: That's right.
0: If it hadn't existed, if people couldn't have seen the records and known people that had known him, it would be as much doubted today as it would have been then.
1: Exactly. And philosophers have actually considered this question. Now, this is very interesting, really. There's a gentleman by the name of Theodosius Harnack, and I'm quite aware that he's not a household name.
0: Not on my shelf.
1: No, not on my shelf either. But we have his record. Now, this is what he says, and it's really interesting because he's distilled the argument. Where you stand with regard to the fact of the resurrection is, in my eyes, no longer Christian theology. To me, Christianity stands or falls with the resurrection. So he's a philosopher. He's thought about this whole argument of Christianity, Jesus, the resurrection, and he says, if the resurrection's false, Christianity is a fraud.
0: In some ways, he lines up perfectly with the words of the Apostle Paul. And I know you probably know the ones I'm thinking of.
1: Yes.
0: The Apostle Paul says the same thing. If Christ wasn't raised from the dead, go home.
1: Absolutely. He did say that, and for very, very good reason. Now, here's another testimony. This is from Wilbur Smith, and we quoted him previously. He once wrote this: the meaning of the resurrection is a theological matter, but the fact of the resurrection is a historical matter. The nature of the resurrection body of Jesus might be a mystery, but the fact that the body disappeared from the tomb is a matter to be decided upon by historical evidence. So here's a here's a writer of general literature, not religious literature, and he's again distilled the issue down. What does the resurrection of Christ mean? Well, Christians could argue about that. Did it happen? He says, there's only one way to decide that. Does history testify to it?
0: Right.
1: That's what the issue is. While we're talking about Wilbur Smith, he actually cites another one, another extraordinary statement. He refers to the writings of a gentleman by the name of John Singleton Copley. Now, he's better known, or at the time he was better known, perhaps I should say, as Lord Lyndhurst.
0: And oh, yes.
1: From 1772 to 1863. Another one on your bookshelf, Tim?
0: No.
1: No, right.
0: Love his poetry, though.
1: Yes, love his poetry. Now, Lord Lyndhurst was recognised as one of the greatest legal minds in British history. So he's bringing now a legal eye on it, the test of evidence.
0: Right.
1: And he says, I know pretty well what evidence is, and I tell you, such evidence as that for the resurrection has never broken down yet. What a remarkable statement.
0: So 17 or 18, well, he's about 16 centuries, isn't he, after the Lord Jesus Christ's death, this Lord, what was his name?
1: Lord Lyndhurst.
0: Lord Lyndhurst, with his legal mind, says the historical facts stand up as evidence for the resurrection occurring.
1: Yes, and remember, resurrection is a supernatural or miraculous event. We've moved away from the non-miraculous in the death of Christ, well attested, to the supernatural, the resurrection of Christ, where people balk at accepting.
0: So Wilbur Smith says, what it means is up to you and how you read your Bible.
1: Exactly.
0: But it either happened or it didn't.
1: Exactly.
0: And this Lord Lyndhurst says it must have. The evidence says it must have happened.
1: Yes.
0: And the philosopher, you mentioned a bit earlier, said this is the cornerstone.
1: That's right.
0: Christianity stands or falls on this.
1: Yes.
0: And
1: just very
0: we're
1: well
0: still
1: summarized.
0: Standing.
1: Very well summarised, Tim. That's exactly the nature of the argument. Now, perhaps we might deal with another issue. It might be pointed out by various people. Oh, yes, you know, the Bible paints a picture of the followers of Jesus being quite overjoyed when he rose from the dead. And, you know, that's just so ironic. The Bible doesn't mince words, bless it.
0: Yeah.
1: It tells it like it is. Mm. And the reality was that the followers of Jesus were dumbstruck

0: Right.
1: Confounded and unbelieving when they heard the news.
0: It calls a spade when it comes to human nature, doesn't it?
1: Yes, it does.
0: And you could pick up so many of them. Could you walk us through some of the examples of how people responded?
1: Sure.
0: Christ's friends, his families, his disciples after his resurrection.
1: And what an amazing story it is. Firstly, there were certain women who went to visit the tomb of Jesus early Sunday morning, and the angel or the person at the tomb said, "He's not here, he's risen." They were so terrified at the news that they fled from the tomb and said nothing.
0: They didn't come back with, "Oh, of course he is. We knew that.
1: No,
0: we were expecting it." No, they turned and ran.
1: They turned and ran. They were scared witless, so to speak. Now, there were repeated reports of the sightings of the resurrected Jesus, and they were met with disbelief. Now, one of the chapters is Mark chapter 16, where a whole lot of these incidents are recorded. It actually goes further than that. When Jesus' 12 closest followers received this news, Mark 16 in the New King James Version says, they refused to believe. Oh, this is extraordinary.
0: This is the closest people to him going, we saw him die.
1: Yes.
0: Be off with you and your lies.
1: Yes, yes. The closest people, and they just refused to believe. Among Jesus' immediate followers, there was an absolute conviction that all was lost. It reports these same people who received the news mourned and wept.
0: And then went back to their day jobs.
1: Yes, that's right. When the risen Jesus did appear miraculously on one occasion, it caused fear and panic in the disciples. Imagine that. He told them often. He told them, "I will die and rise from the dead." And we might just digress here and observe that Jesus, having said he'd die, and history attests to that, the very same Jesus said, "But I'll rise from the dead." He links the two inseparably. So, here were the disciples of Jesus. They'd been told that. And yet, when Jesus did appear, it caused fear and panic. Now, as another disciple, we often refer to sceptical people as doubting Thomas. And there was one disciple, Thomas, and he point blank refused to believe unless he could actually touch Jesus. That's recorded in John chapter 20.
0: And Jesus allowed him to do that in the biblical record.
1: Indeed. And as an adjunct, he said, "Blessed are those who haven't seen me and yet believe." So here was Thomas. "I'm not going to believe unless I can actually touch him." When now he's got a whole flood of evidence saying, "We have seen the Christ." Remarkable. And now let us go perhaps to the most telling testimony of all. One Saul of Tarsus, originally a fervent persecutor of the Christian faith. And in fact, we still today refer to people who profoundly change their point of view as having a road to Damascus experience. Saul of Tarsus ferociously persecuted the Christians, but at Damascus, he changed, completely changed.
0: The other thing we say about that is having seen the light.
1: He saw the light, all right.
0: Taken from that exact example.
1: Indeed. That's right. Complete change.
0: And the thing that amazes me about this particular aspect of the story, about Jesus Christ and his disciples, is that it all rests on them.
1: Yes.
0: If these people had no faith, if, as the Bible says, they went back to their day jobs and carried on, you and I wouldn't be here having this conversation.
1: That's right. And indeed, they did go back to their day jobs. John 21, Simon Peter said, "Well, I'm going fishing." He went back to his day job.
0: But if they hadn't come back to the realization that here was Jesus Christ, a man risen from the dead, come back to them, and they would have recognized if he was the slightest bit different. I mean, eternal life makes you a bit different, but
1: that's right.
0: The same man. They would not have had the courage and the conviction to go out and face what they faced in the world.
1: Indeed.
0: And you've already mentioned the brutality of the Roman Empire against them.
1: Yes.
0: All of its paganism was aligned against this new religion.
1: Yes.
0: And all of Judaism
1: was
0: aligned against this. It couldn't be true because it put lie to so much that had already been done. They put Christ to death for a reason.
1: They did indeed.
0: They didn't want him coming back. Having looked into this previously, One other thing that history paints is the manner of the deaths of these closest to the Lord Jesus Christ.
1: All of them suffered brutal deaths. James, the brother of John, was put to the sword. Simon Peter was imprisoned with the expectation that he would be put to death, but he was miraculously delivered. And there was a king who was very unhappy about that. It was Herod.
0: But none of them were old men in their beds. They faced a rough life, and yet they continued to preach the risen Jesus Christ.
1: Indeed.
0: And it's, it also reminds me of something else. Sorry to hijack this. Mm. There's a famous book and movie recently by one Dan Brown that posited in fiction that Jesus Christ was a regular man, and he disappeared off the scene and went off and had children and all the rest. Mm. And apparently the church was covering that up.
1: Yes.
0: Now, in light of what you've said tonight, Neville, what would possibly be the purpose of covering that up? If you haven't got that, you might as well go home. You've got nothing to believe in anymore because there is no hope.
1: Yes.
0: So this is the basis of our hope, isn't it? That the resurrection of Jesus Christ is a fact of history. So the practical implications then, the take-home message for us tonight, for everyone listening, why do we need to know this and know in our hearts that it is not just a Bible, not just a religious book, that it is a historical book and it tells an actual fact about Jesus Christ? What does that mean to us?
1: Okay, so let's collect everything that we've had to say so far. The resurrection of Jesus is a fact of history. Therefore, Jesus himself is a fact of history. So on at least these two counts, the Bible is an accurate and reliable historical record. That being the case, the Bible accurately records the teachings of Jesus. Well, so what? This Jesus taught that he would come back to earth. He would bless his true followers with life everlasting in the kingdom of God on earth. And the same Bible tells us that Jesus dying on the cross for sinners, for the forgiveness of sins, means that any one of us who embrace that have this wonderful future in front of us, something to really look forward to.
0: And you've dovetailed perfectly into Anne's question, so thank you very much for that, Neb.
1: That's fine. And I want to emphasize that this invitation is open to anyone who wants to follow Jesus and live as he lived. Any one of us can have that.
0: So Anne was just so keen to make that comment, and bless her for bringing it up.
1: Yes.
0: That Jesus Christ, he died on the cross and he chose that death.
1: He did.
0: It was so much through the Bible. You see those 300 prophecies of him. All of this was laid out for him by his Father in mercy for us. All those little details about his life and his death, and Jesus Christ saw them coming. But he made a choice to allow each one of those to occur by submitting to the will of God. And the point made here is that he chose to do that for sinners.
1: Yes.
0: And when you read the record of these 12 flawed men, the disciples that were around him, and there were other beautiful women as well, who often had so much more faith, but these flawed men around him that all went to pieces when he died.
1: That's right.
0: Because they couldn't have faith for 3 days that what this man said to them.
1: Mm.
0: After all of his miracles, everything that he'd done, they couldn't hold the faith for 3 days that he was going to rise from the dead.
1: They needed a lot of convincing.
0: That was the closest thing he had to knowing what Christians were going to be like. And he died for them.
1: That's right.
0: And we have that great hope as well that he died for us.
1: We can take hold of that hope,
0: build on that historical fact of Jesus Christ and his resurrection, and know that the same is in store for us if we obey his commandments.
1: That's right. Absolutely. Nicely summarized, Tim.
0: Well, thank you so much for coming in tonight, Nev. I think that
1: was
0: a brilliant foundation to build on, and we'll enjoy building on that in future weeks on Bible Spotlight. We'll be back in just a moment to close out Bible Spotlight, so I hope you're enjoying your evening on Coast FM.

And that's about all we've got time for tonight at Bible Spotlight. So thanks very much to Neville, David and Elizabeth for what they put into preparing tonight for us. And Christadelphia, meeting places around Adelaide in the following week. There are some great addresses being given. You can find out more details about a Christadelphia meeting place near you and major upcoming events at www.openyourbible.com.au. 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Pollution to Paradise, How Do We Get Back to God's Plan? That's at Warradale, 390 Morford Road, next Sunday evening at 6 p.m. At Clearview, 344 Hampstead Road, next Sunday again at 6 p.m. they're looking at evolution, why it's not a fact, why it's a theory, and why we prefer God's theory of creation and his plan and purpose with the earth. So find out more details there at Clearview, 344 Hampstead Road, next Sunday at 6 p.m. At Morford Vale at Wakefield's House, 65 Acre Avenue, next Sunday at 6 p.m, they're having a family Bible education evening about the minor prophets. So some of those smaller books of the Bible you'll find at the end of the Old Testament, if you haven't looked into those before, should be a great evening as an introduction to those and what they mean to us today and what their message was. That's at Morford Vale at Wakefield House, 65 Acre Avenue, next Sunday at 6 p.m. And finally at Woodville, number 4 Aberfeldy Avenue, next Sunday, 2:30 p.m, How Jesus Christ's Return Will Bring World Peace is the topic there. That's at Woodville, number 4, Aberfeldy Avenue, next Sunday, 2:30 p.m. www.thisisyourbible.com is where you can find free Bible courses. 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If you have any questions, comments or feedback, give me a call in just a moment on 8371 1000. That's 8371 1000. Next Sunday night, we should have Paul Cresswell in studio to talk about who God really is. In a day and an age when many people don't read their Bibles, perhaps it's harder to understand all the stories that give us an indication of the character of our God, the character that he's left on record for us to read about him and to learn about him. So next Sunday night, we'll delve into that with Paul Cresswell and guest interviewer Colin Story. Hope you can join us for that. Thank you very much for listening, and please join me again next Sunday evening at 8 p.m. on Bible Spotlight, where the Bible, God's message for mankind, will again take centre stage. And now it's time for A Touch of Jazz with Mel. 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
1: Well, good evening. The weather is Monday, the 28th of September. Minimum 12, maximum 28. Be partly cloudy. Goodness me, a 5% chance of rain. And some protection is recommended from 8.50 to 3.10 p.m. 8.50 a.m., that should be, till 3.10 p.m. UV index is predicted to reach a high of 7. Then through to Tuesday, the 29th of September, minimum 20, maximum, wait for it, 32 degrees. Goodness me, my age, yes. And Chance of rain 10%. So we are in the midst of spring, are we not? And good evening to everybody. Yes, spring weather's about the place. Whoops. Yes, maybe I should play our theme. Well, Oscar Peterson is here again to play Night Train for us as our theme for A Touch of Jazz. 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I commend their program to you, 8 to 9 p.m. every Sunday night here on Adelaide's 88.7 Coast FM.

got for you tonight. Some Quincy Jones, some Weinstein and John Pizzarelli. Kenny Burrell. Some great South Australian jazz from Mike Stewart Big Band. Mike Stewart Big Band and a special spot from the Kim Perling Trio. Catherine Lambert. Yes, great. Some great jazz for you tonight. Settle back. Settle back and enjoy a cool as in hip Sunday evening. A little bit more from Quincy Jones. That's all right. Aaron. There should be Oscar Peterson. And Quincy Jones gets the orchestra to sit down in the right spot and open the dots, so to speak. Well, here's Quincy Jones with

Yes, before we go a little further, that was Kenny Burrell and Every Day I Have the Blues from his Blues in the Common Ground album of 1987. I beg your pardon, that's 1967. I couldn't read my own writing. Aaron Weinstein and John Pizzarelli with You Do Something to Me from the Blue 2 album, 2008. And we opened with Quincy Jones, An Evening in Paris. Okay, so you got an earful of that rather than an eyeful of that. And now to Australian band, or South Australian band, Mike Stewart Big Band with Dolphin Dance. So this is a rather longish track, but enjoy.

0: Some great South Australian talent there, the Mike Stewart Big Band. That was recorded at the Promethean back in Grote Street when it existed back in 2011. That was out of off of Disc 2. Dolphin Dance, it was a piece from Herbie Hancock arranged by Bob Mitzer. So here on Adelaide's 88.7 Coast FM, the time is 9.23, coming up to 9.24. Good evening, you're listening to A Touch of Jazz. Mel Tickles, my name, I'm your host till midnight tonight, playing A Touch of Jazz just for you. Okay, it's coming up for our first station break, and after station break, about 9.30, I'll have a gig guide for you, and I'll also be playing some tracks from Kim Perling. The South Australian gem, magnificent pianist, some work he did with his trio on a reunion disc back in 2004. I'll talk to him more about Kim Perling when I play that for you. In the meantime, here's our station break.
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0: Thank you very much.
1: Well, Kim certainly got the crowd going on that one. That was Get Happy. That's Get Happy was the track from Reunion 2, Disc 2. Now, you can hear more of the Kim Purling Trio. And Kim's working with Tim Bowen and Jackson Mack live at the Moriarty Uniting Church. And that's at 26 Chapel Street, McGill. And that's next Sunday, the 4th of October, 2 to 4pm. This is a much-anticipated concert. Kim's recent return from touring in Europe, and this will be Kim's final concert in Australia for 2026. So all tickets are $30 children under 12 free. Ticket price includes afternoon tea following the concert. So you can find that concert booking on Try Booking with the code DPCHSH, but I'm sure you'll be able to just look up the Try Booking site or ring the church office on 08. Oh, that's the area code, of course. The number is 8331-9344. That's 8331-9344 for one of Australia's best jazz talents, working and brought up here in Australia. Great musician, been living in the US for quite some time. Is now back in Australia, Adelaide indeed, and a terrific talent. A great instrumentalist and great bloke. So don't miss Kim and his trio at the Moriarty Uniting Church next Sunday, 2 till 4. Okay, before we go to more of Kim's work, let's talk about... let's get the gig guide for this 9.30 spot going. So this original music at the Wheatsheaf Hotel... on Monday nights from 7pm, the Southern Jazz Club, of course, at the Highway on Tuesday nights at 7.30pm. Bookings are essential for that one. And the Airbenders at the Gilbert Street Hotel. I was here a few weeks ago and had the opportunity to see Carl Orr playing with Paul White and Ben Riley. Fantastic. And it's free. Just walk in the front bar and on a Tuesday night. I think Carl is still overseas at the moment, but leave for another couple of weeks and you'll see some great work from Carl Orr and, of course, the other two guys. Great music on a Tuesday night at the Gilbert Street Hotel. The Pastel Jazz Bar at Live Jazz at 47 O'Connell Street, North Adelaide. We've got Gremlin Jazz Jams and Django Rose Jam Jam at the Grace Emily Hotel, 232 Weymouth Street on Wednesdays, 8:30 to 11pm. Then there's Jazz and Jazz Duos at Luigi Delicatessen. Thursday, Friday and Saturday, 7pm to 10pm. Bookings are essential there. It's 43 Franklin Street, Adelaide. Then the Art Bar, 9 o'clock from most nights at 66 Curry Street, Adelaide. You'll find some jazz. Archer Hotel, the corner of Archer and O'Connell Street, North Adelaide. Friday, live music from 5:30. And then at the brilliant Colec, Port Adelaide. Bootleg Jazz, Friday and Saturday evenings from 7pm live jazz. It's a wonderful setup down there. Great distillery, beautifully appointed at the Colec Hotel. I encourage you to have a listen, try out the Colec. The Naval Association at 35 Quebec Street, Port Adelaide, one Saturday a month. The next show is on the 10th of October. And the Burnside Ballroom, the Jazz Room, 401 Greenhill Road, Burnside. Check them out on Facebook if you want to track down the next jazz performance. And then Ginger's Vintage Lounge Bar, 109 Goodwood Street, 109 Goodwood Road. Check them on Facebook. In fact, Michael Rupert, Brothers and Soul Sisters will be performing there. It's not jazz, but it'll be performing there next Saturday night. And Adelaide Jazz Club at the Intercontinental Hotel. Check them out on Facebook too. They have some wonderful performers coming through there. If your venue isn't mentioned or we'd love to hear from you, please call the office here on 8371 1000

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1: That's more the work of Kim Pearling and his trio, well, a Kim Pearling trio from the reunion concert 2004 disc. You Don't Know What Love Is. Well, we certainly want to know what music is with the talented work of Kim Pearling, who I did mention that you'll be able to see in Adelaide, the last concert in Australia in 2026 is next Sunday at the Morialta Uniting Church. That's at 28 Chapelle Street, McGill. And you'll be able to find information on the Try booking site for the Kim Pearling Troy, or tentatively ring the church office on 8331 9344 of the Morialta Uniting Church. And of course, the price includes afternoon tea, so who'd want to miss out on that? Goodness me. Well, the time is now 9.45 here on Adelaide's 88.7 Coast FM. 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
1: Playing the late-night jazz for you till midnight tonight. Hope you're enjoying what we've got. Some great talented players we've used tonight. And, of course, Michael Franks, the American songwriter and singer. Awesome, yeah, the singer, had his birthday recently. So I thought I'd play a couple of tracks for you from Michael Franks. And, of course, we had footy yesterday, so there would have been some footy Franks, I suppose. But never mind about that. Here's Michael Franks with Antonio's song. And no guesses, that's probably for Antonio Carlos Jobim. This is from Crossfire Live from a concert, it was 2001. That's right, that's Michael Franks.

There's a live version by Michael Franks of Antonio's song. Yes. Now to let's have a listen to. I'm going to try this time. Yes, the Manhattan Jazz Quartet with the Sting piece "Englishman in New York." Here's the Manhattan Jazz Quartet from the Blue Butter album of 2003.

Yes, an up-tempo version there of an Englishman in New York that played by the Manhattan Jazz Quartet from their album Blue Bossa, and that was a 2003 release. Now let's turn to the voice of Mr. Frank Sinatra, and here's his take on the things we did last summer from Mr. Frank Sinatra from his Columbia years.

0: Yes, well, thank Mr. Sinatra for that contribution to our program tonight. And let's now turn to our station break.
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0: Yes, it's 1 minute past the hour of 10 o'clock here on Adelaide's 88.7 Coast FM. You're listening to A Touch of Jazz. My name is Mel Tickle. I'm your...
5: Godfather Groove.
0: Yes, playing the music, all the cool jazz for you till midnight tonight, when Dave Gable will be in from midnight with his chocolate box. Yes, so... stick around to enjoy that. It's play some wonderful tracks. Right, now back to the music. Here's a little surprise track for you. This one's from Chris Rea, Blue Miles.

Blues for you tonight from Chris Rea. Chris Rea from his album Blues Street, Five Guitars from normal pop, or should I say pop rock singer and songwriter and guitarist Chris Rea. Now to the voice of jazz singer Kurt Elling, all the way from the US of A. And here's his track dedicated to you. This is Kurt Elling.

is the work of the quite interesting Kurt Elling, US jazz singer. He has very, very interesting plays. He's worked, done some work with James Morrison as well. I don't have any tracks for that one tonight. I've got You Are Too Beautiful. I'll play that for you a little bit later in the evening. But let's now go back to the soft voice of... First of all, Sting, then we'll move into some tracks from Brazilian keyboardist and singer Elaine Elias. But here's Chris Botti with If I Ever Lose My Faith in You, featuring Sting from the album This Is It.

Brazil. That was Elaine Elias, singer and songwriter and pianist. Terrific. She's a current player. She's around the place in the US performing. So if you're ever over there, look her up. I've got some more work from her a little bit later on the program. But let's turn to the original now. This is a request for somebody I know and love. Here's Judy London with You're Getting to Be a Habit with Me.

0: That's the great voice of Julie London. You're getting to be a habit with me. Oh, time is now 10:28 here on Adelaide's 88.7 Coast FM, I should say. 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
1: 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The pedestrians swarmed where city traffic previously ruled. Premier Don Dunstan welcomed the people back to the city. And the Rundle Mall was born. 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
0: And here's the second part of our jazz gig guide. The band of the South Australian Police will be returning to the iconic Adelaide Town Hall for a free concert on Friday the 2nd of October. That's coming this coming week. 12:30 to 1:30, bookings are essential. When Kim Purling played there, the place was absolutely chock-a-block. 700 people saw Kim Purling play there for free a few weeks ago. Groove Brothers and Soul Sister are performing at the Cocktail at the Ginger's Vintage Lounge Bar, 109 Goodwood Road, Saturday the 3rd of October. Dinner at 6 p.m, show at 7:30, bookings are essential. There's a cost involved. Then the Adelaide International Jazz Festival is running from 16th to the 18th of October, a smaller one this year. A 3-day program of live performances, national, international headliners, and community events across multiple central venues in Adelaide. Three of the acts are Don Glory on Friday the 16th, Jazz Funk, and Resonance Barnes, Bernardi, Evans, Keller, Saturday the 18th, and Big Yucky Sun, 18th Modern Jazz. More details on AdelaideJazzFestival.com. Then we go across to Melbourne for the International Jazz Festival, the 16th to the 25th of October, the bigger one. 10 days with over 550 artists, more than 150 performances. Just pop online to have a look at on Google, Melbourne International Jazz Festival 2026. And Aziza, featuring Dave Holland, Chris Potter, Lionel Lukey and Eric Harland are at the Her Majesty's on the 29th of October 26, 7:30. James Morrison, Mahalia Barnes on November the 8th at 4 p.m. at Her Majesty's Theatre. And, of course, all for the diehard jazz people, one of which is me. The South Australian Jazz Archive seminars begin next public cinemas in Medley Jazz Studio, MB22, Adelaide University. Access via Kintore Avenue, Gate 14, October the 9th, 2 p.m. for a gold coin donation. 2 to 3 p.m, the world-renowned James Muller returns with part 3 of the Electric Guitar in Jazz. And 3 to 4pm, choir director Kiara Ferguson presents part 2, Jazz Vocal Groups with the Jazz Archive Choir. So that sounds like a pretty good program to me, so get there if you can. Of course, don't forget the Kim Purling Trio, live at Moriarty Uniting Church a week today. That's Sunday the 4th of October, 2 till 4pm. And you get tickets via Tribe Booking or at the church office on 8331 9344. And Ken Purling is world class, as is his trio with Jackson Mack on drums and, of course, Tim Bowen on bass, on double bass. So there's some marvellous jazz coming up for us here in Adelaide. Not to mention the marvellous jazz that comes to you every Sunday night here on Adelaide's 88.7 Coast FM. My name's Mel Tickle. I'm your Godfather Groove, playing the music for you till midnight tonight. And on the alternate Sundays, you have EB and Kathy Lux play some magnificent jazz for you. Now back to our work here. Here's Sting performing with... can I pronounce the name? No, I can't. Sorry, from the album Glory of Gershwin, featuring Larry Adler, here is Nice Work, if you can get it, from a Sting.

0: That's Adelaide's Catherine Lambert. So thank you very much, Catherine. The thrill is gone. I think we're thrilled to hear the next station break. That's coming up right now.
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0: Yeah, the time is now. 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You're listening to A Touch of Jazz. My name's Mel Tickle. I'm playing the late night jazz just for you until midnight tonight. Well, let's now turn to with some, work with Lou Rawls and Ray Charles, a couple of the greatest voices that were around in the 80s and 90s and a little bit earlier. But here's Ray Charles and Lou Rawls with That's Where It's At.

0: Here's Mr. Rawls all by himself.
1: Yo, blood, check it out. 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

0: and Dinah, Dolly, Madonna, and Mabel. They are all fine as Mink and Sable. You may not be classed with the elite, baby.
1: I try.
0: And you may not be hip to that jive like they talk in the street.

another track from the fabulous Kim Poorling. That one's Moon River, of course, written by Henry Mancini. And you can, as I said, you can see Kim in his last concert in Australia for 2026 at Morialta Uniting Church this time, well, 2 to 4 next Sunday, the 4th of October. Tickets via Tri-Booking or just ring the church office. Okay, the time is just after 11 o'clock here at Adelaide's 88.7 Coast FM. You know what, live and local, 24 hours a day. And you've got a friendly voice on the end of the microphone every night and every day indeed. Now back to Michael Franks. So we've heard Antonio's song. So let's now, You Were Meant For Me. This is the work of Birthday Boy, last week anyway, of Michael Franks.

'cause I'm gonna give you everything. 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

0: It's Mike Stewart solo and Chelsea Bridge. Now Mike Stewart, big band, and Luke Thompson. Guess what this might be?
1: Pick up those hills. I can't get any higher than that, but that's okay. Start spreading the news.

0: taking off that that terrific CD with Basie and Sinatra. That was the Mike Stewart Big Band and the vocals by Luke Thompson. New York, New York. 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

0: Yes, you are too beautiful from the voice, the too beautiful voice of Kurt Elling. Well, the time is coming up to 11:45 here on Adelaide's 88.7 Coast FM. You know, we're live and local 24 hours a day. Well, we're nearing the end of A Touch of Jazz. Got another 15 or so minutes to hit the jazz button, but at midnight, I beg your pardon, it's Dave Gabel will be in with the Chocolate Box. Dave plays some wonderful music, some you've never heard on radio before. So it's a very, very interesting program, so it's worth worth having a listen to. So I commend it to you. In the meantime, here's our station break.
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there on that track from Modern Jazz Quartet from Phil Woods and Django. Before that, we had Bag's Groove with Bobby McFerrin, etc. And You Are Beautiful with Kurt Elling. Well, goodness me, look at the time. It's catching up to us, isn't it? Certainly is.

Well, we've heard some great jazz tonight and played a bit of Kim Purling and reason I'm so keen about playing Kim Purling is that he's one of a generation of fantastic jazz pianists here in Australia. And but he lives in Adelaide, grew up in Adelaide, and he's worked with Natalie Cole, he's worked with Engelbert Humperdinck, he's worked in Las Vegas, he's worked in Florida, he's worked on cruise ships. He relays his stuff, he's a great pianist and a great bloke. So if you get a chance to see him, and he's got one last concert here in Adelaide, and it's coming up next Sunday at the Morialta Uniting Church. So check out Try Booking for the Kim Purling Trio if you'd like to see him play before next year. And I know he's got a concert early next year, and you'll hear more about that as next year approaches. But he'll be at the Adelaide Music Club in February next year. You'll see him then, but you can get him to see before Christmas at Morialta next Sunday. Well, thank you very much for listening to A Touch of Jazz. Been great playing for you tonight. EB and Kathy will be here with you next week, part of the Jazz Touch of Jazz team. A lot of fun to work with and know the jazz. Let's listen to a little bit more Oscar Peterson before we hand over to Dave Gable at midnight tonight with Chocolate Box.

0: Thank you to the callers. I'll be with you in a fortnight's time. Thank you very much and good night from A Touch of Jazz.
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2: Good morning. Welcome to Monday the 28th of September. We're looking at a minimum overnight of 11 degrees, 13 the moment. 27 the maximum, partly cloudy around Adelaide. Slight chance of rain, they say. And then for Tuesday the 29th, 19 the minimum, 32 the maximum, becoming cloudy after being cloudy. That makes sense. Anyway, doesn't matter. And again, a slight chance of rain, but they don't say whereabouts, so it could be down south, up north, in the hills. Who knows? I've made it clear my throat. Yeah, this is the Chocolate Box with Dave. Sounding like a mum last week. Until 3 o'clock this morning. Thank you to Mel Tickle for another great jazz program. And he'll be back in 2 weeks to do it for you again. So if you like your jazz, whatever shape it takes, 9 o'clock till midnight on a Sunday evening, 88.7 Adelaide's Coast FM is where you need to be for A Touch of Jazz. I'm kicking off this morning with a little bit of Austrian, I suppose you call it comedic jazz, with a track called Flow Zirkus. And then we move around the country and around the world, listening to bits and pieces from here and there. Some new stuff from a couple of Australian groups. And then some other stuff from lots of other artists from around the world. 837-11000 is the phone number if you want to give me a call this morning and request a song or dedicate one to someone special in your existence. If I've got it here, I'll play it. If I haven't, I won't, but I'll put it onto a list for a future program. Enough talk. Let's get on with the music. Mnozzle Brass out of Austria with Flow Zirkus from their Smoke Live album, came out in 2009, and then Jam Nation with Meeting of the People.

0: Embryo and music of today from their 1975 album Surfen out of Germany from 1999 Jam Nation Meeting of the People from Way Down Below Buffalo Hell, and at the top of the bracket Nozzle Brass out of Austria with Flow Zirkus. It is 16 minutes past midnight. 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
0: Yes, indeed. Killing Floor now from 1970s out of Uranus album with Acid Bean, and then the Robertson Brothers with So Hard.

0: for the Flurrier Blues Breakers with My Ponga from The Devil Lives Down My Street, an EP they released in 2017. Just Road Toll before that with Acres Wild out of 1978's Heavy Horses album, and the Robertson Brothers with So Hard from Flight 1974. It is 12:31. 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
0: You sure are. 12:30 brings us to the new stuff segment of the program. Nick Keys and the Late Starters. I picked up a new album of theirs over the weekend. So I've got a track off that one. Stillwater out of the US from 1977 with Mindbender. Love is Like a Rainbow is the track from Nick Keys. Stillwater of the Mindbender. Noon's Shift with That Won't Stop Me Trying from their Steering Wheels on Summer Days album. And another one off the Who band's new album, Hun.

No Mistake in the Vocals. The Who band out of Mongolia from Hun, their new album. Second Face, the name of the track. And Noon Shift before that with That Won't Stop Me Trying from their 2022 album Steering Wheels on Summer Days. It is 12 minutes to 1 o'clock. Here's Gaddy Kaplan now with Tesha, a lighthouse if there ever was a time.

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2: Yeah, it's just coming on 1 o'clock here at the Coast, and this is the Chocolate Box, as the man said, with your host Dave, and it's 3 o'clock this morning. Raven Black Knight now with Nocturnal Birth, and then Breakout out of Poland with Karate.

0: Karate from the album of the same name from 1972 from Breakout, who started as Blackout in 1968, became Breakout, and then 1971 released what many considered their best album, Blues, and then the following year, this album, Karate, which won more awards than Blues did. Teddy Snellipa was the guitarist and band leader. He left the group in 1982 and went off on a solo career, and then sadly passed away a few years ago. A great loss to music. And they were considered the first Eastern European band, I suppose, communist country band, whatever you want to call it, to play blues in that style. And they were largely criticised for their wild clothes and long hair, to the point where Polish radio stopped playing their music. Oh dear, the good old days. It's 1:15. 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
0: Yeah, Amina's now out of South Africa with Sunday Morning, and then Escombros from Chile with Sitting in the Park.

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5: Yes, indeed. 1:31 here at Adelaide's Coast FM. 12 degrees outside at the moment, looking for 11 overnight. Before the break, we had Journey with Winds of March from their 78 Infinity album. And Escombros out of Chile was sitting in the park. Is Taco now out of Yugoslavia with The Second Side of Me? And then we'll have another break, I think.

Greg Walsh, You Can't Escape the Blues from 99's A Busy Street album. And before that, Taco at Yugoslavia with Second Side of Me. It is 10 minutes to 2 o'clock. You're listening to The Chocolate Box on 88.7 Adelaide's Coast FM. And our good mate Fred is out there this morning listening in. Gave me a call, had a bit of a chat. Got to see him on the open day. And it's coming up fairly soon. So be good to catch up. Get us up to 2 o'clock. Far Corporation with Johnny Don't Go the Distance, and L.R. Marsh, Devil and the Black Dog.

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3: Sure are. 1 minute past two, I've got a bracket of 60s stuff now. The Phantoms with Tough Enough from 1964. Two from 67 in The Haunted with Horror Show and Master's Apprentices with Bye Bye Johnny. And then The Diamonds with Happy Years from 1968.

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Yeah, I know she spent it at the club of gold. Let's go.

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2: Yes, indeed. 16 minutes past 2 o'clock. This is the last hour of the Chocolate Box. Oh, before the break, we had Jonas Ogainar out of Iceland with On a Riverboat. Pardon me, from Gypsy Queen, their album from 1972. Coming out now, Loving Tongue with What's It All About? And the Little River Band with Sanity's Side.

0: The Faces and Jody from what album I picked up recently, the Definitive Collection from, it came out 2007, obviously the songs are original 1970s stuff. Before that, Little River Band with Sanity Side from Sleeper Catcher, and Loving Tongue, What's It All About from Is Anyone Listening?
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0: Sure is. 2:32. Head away for a click over. This is the last hour of the Chocolate Box. Coming up at 3 o'clock, Arthur is in with Arthur's Music Mania. He'll keep you going until 6 when Anastasia comes in for the Monday breakfast program, and then Roy Gariffa at 9 o'clock until midday with Monday Coast Magazine. So there's still an awful lot of stuff coming your way. If you tune out, you're going to miss out on it, and you really don't want to. Macaulay Workshop now out of South Africa with Stone Man from their Genesis album, and then Cool and the Gang with NT Parts 1 and 2.

All right. It took me by surprise. Orange Goblin, that was, with Time Travelling Blues from their 1998 album of the same name. Now, we'll have Cool and the Gang with NT Parts 1 and 2.

Well, that's it for me for another chocolate box. Stand by after 3 o'clock for Arthur and Arthur's Music Mania. I'll be back Thursday morning, 3 till 6, doing the later early Thursday morning program. And then again next Sunday night at midnight for another chocolate box. So keep your powder dry. Enjoy the week. And I'm going to go out with the Guess Who and the Ballad of the Last 5 Years. You all have fun, folks. See you later.

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3: And the weather for Monday morning, 28th of September, partly cloudy with a maximum of 27. That's not too bad. And for Tuesday, 29th of September, becoming cloudy with a maximum of 32. That's even better. And maybe Wednesday, for the last day of September, we're looking at possible showers, 25. Had to happen, didn't it? It's 3 o'clock. Good morning and welcome to another edition of Arthur's Music Mania. Big, big, big thank you to Dave Gable for another magnificent chocolate box. Every Monday morning from midnight till 3, until yours truly hops in the studio and prepares 3 hours of magnificent rock and roll for you to enjoy. And what can we expect? We can expect things like the Hoodoo Gurus, Tom Petty and the Heartbreakers, Mark Seymour, Pink Floyd, Party Boys and so much more. 83711000 if you'd like to have a cheerio. We'll get the party started, shall we? Why not? Here's a bit of Neil Young. Rockin' in the Free World, yeah.

0: 88.7 Adelaide's Coast FM. It's great to have you with me, and I'm really appreciative that you've got me on board. This is Arthur's Music Mania. Arthur's in the chair. 8371 1000 if you like a cheerio. The Party Boys, when it was Vince Contarino's turn to be at the front, I think it was around about 91, with their version of Do Wah Diddy Diddy. And a song that I have never actually played whilst presenting at Coast FM, Neil Young's Rockin' the Free World. How is that even possible? I don't know. All right, we've got three songs coming up now, and they're all connected by the one word, free. Here's a bit of Huda Gurus. Miss Free Love, 69.
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0: 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There's a very cool song called Home Free by Australia's own Mark Seymour. Yes. Before that, Tom Petty and the Heartbreakers, Free Falling, and the Hoodoo Gurus, Miss Free Love 69.
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0: Back in 1973, one of the most iconic albums, music albums released ever in history, that changed the world and remained in the charts for a very long time, was called The Dark Side of the Moon. On a particular Sunday in January of 1973, the band needed something, and they invited a session singer from the UK who, for a lousy £30 on the Sunday, provided one of the most amazing, iconic, improvised, wordless vocal performance to be recorded by the magnificent Claire Torrey. She was never given any credits on the album until the matter was settled way later in 2004. Of course, I'm talking about The Great Gig in the Sky.

0: Thank you very much. Buonasera, grazie mille. Benvenuto in l'Anfiteatro di Pompei. What a lovely place to be. What a lovely summer evening here. Ghosts from the past and from the recent past and the distant past are with us here tonight. That was a song written by Rick Wright back then, years ago. And now we're going to do a song written about Rick Wright by myself and Polly.
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The Lags Pier Hotel by Jimmy Barnes, Cold Chisel. I'll let you into a little secret, Coasters. Yours truly used to be a bouncer at the Lags Pier Hotel. I have many stories. That's just one of them. I had Fred the Barbecue King call me like he did, like he does. Wonderful support of Coast FM, Fred. And he gave me a bit of an update and how's it going and all that, and shared a bit of news and said, can you play a song for me, Arthur? I said, yeah, I can play a song for you. This is for you, Fred. Alan Jackson and Jimmy Buffet, Margaritaville. Enjoy.

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88.7 Adelaide's Coast FM. That was for Fred Barbecue King, Jimmy Buffett, and Alan Jackson, Margaritaville. Before that, Uriah Heep, I Wanna Be Free. It's all a beautiful thing. All right. This is a Melbourne band called AJ Clayfoot and the Beautiful Flowers. I have played it before. I kind of like it. It's called At the End of the Road. Enjoy it. It's kind of funky. Take it through to 4 o'clock.

88.7 Adelaide's Coast FM at the end of the road. This is Arthur's Music Mania. That's the end of the first hour. What have we got coming up? We have Diesel, Plant and Page, a song I've never played before called Sons of Freedom. Stevie Ray Vaughan, The Sweet, and a double play from Free. It just gets better.

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Alright, here comes one of my all-time favourites. It was a nursery rhyme, and a very amazing blues guitarist turned it into just magic. Turn it up. Stevie Ray Vaughan. Mary Had a Little Lamb. Sing along, you know the words.

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Imagine watching the Sweet play that live. Set Me Free. Wow. That was amazing. To my fellow guitarist enthusiasts, that was amazing. All right, it's 4:30. What does that mean? We're halfway through the set. What does that mean? Artist double play. Free. Wishing well.

0: How good was that, Coasters? I tell you, I've got the luckiest hobby in the world. Status Quo rocking all over the world. AC/DC Back in Black from 1980 with that magnificent album of theirs. And before that, we had an artist double play from Free, Wishing Well and All Right Now. And when we come back, we're going to have a little bit of a sleep at the wheel. Queen, Rod Stewart and Bad Company.
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88.7 Adelaide's Coast FM. Welcome to the third hour of Arthur's Music Mania with Arthur. How cool is Rockin' Rod Stewart? Do you think I'm sexy? Before that, Queen's Bohemian Rhapsody and the very toe-tapping version of Get Your Kicks on Route 66 from Asleep at the Wheel, which I hope you're not, Coasters. All right. Less than an hour to go. We've got Bad Company, Jimi Hendrix, The Eagles, Special Acoustic, and I have my own little tribute for the wonderful Angry Anderson from Rose Tattoo, with three songs that do not often get played enough anywhere. I promise you. In the meantime, Rock and Roll Fantasy. Sing along.

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Yep, three of the best. 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

0: 88.7 Adelaide's Coast FM. There's my tribute to the late, great Angry Anderson. First time I saw Rose Tattoo was Memorial Drive, and they were the support act for ZZ Top. Hands up if you were there. That was a great summer outdoor concert. They are the best. 20 minutes after 5, not long to go, but regular coasters will know that at 6 a.m., Anastasia will be here for Monday breakfast. She'll take you through to 9 a.m. when Coast Magazine is hosted by Roy Gareffa and the magnificent Monday Entertainment carries on. Right here on 88.7 Adelaide's Coast FM.
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1: That's right, Coasters, and with less than half an hour to go before Anastasia begins her Monday breakfast from 6 a.m, that was Stevie Ray Vaughan's version of Voodoo Child's Slight Return. We started off with Jimi Hendrix, The God, with Stone Free. And now for another great memory. This band has had their ups and downs. They split up. They said they will never get back together again unless hell froze over. So what do? They announce a world tour. They call it When Hell Freezes Over Tour. And they came up with this unbelievably great new version of Hotel California. This is for Karen. You know who you are. Enjoy.

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2: 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It's often said that you had to be there. So the Brit is taking you back to the 60s. This Monday, three bands, Noddy Falls Asleep, Acoustic Fix and Invasion. 4 hours to enjoy, immersing yourself into the decade that changed music, culture and society. 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Labor Day. 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

88.7 Adelaide's Coast FM, Van Halen's Panama. It's almost the time to say cheerio. Until next Monday, please stay tuned for Anastasia at 6 o'clock, Monday's breakfast. I want to play my favourite song at the moment. It reminds me of every time I start my car. True story.

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1: Good morning, I'm Lee Harrison. The heads of OpenAI and Anthropic have been called to face a Senate inquiry after cyber breaches by rogue AI agents. The Greens say tech leaders must answer to the public after an OpenAI bot breached a Medicare site and US government agencies. Deputy Prime Minister Richard Marles has told News 24 it shows the urgent need for better guardrails for tech firms operating in Australia.
2: It shouldn't ultimately be the safest technology in the world, but that requires a lot more work, and what we've seen in the last week highlights that. Whilst the impact, as I said, was minor, the seriousness of it is that it is a very significant warning.
1: A report claims there's a big pay gap for Indigenous workers. The UTS research has found Indigenous workers earn around 84 cents for every dollar earned by other Australian workers. Professor Noreen Young says the Indigenous workforce is undervalued.
3: Excuses are lack of education, lack of experience. That's simply not the case anymore. A degree doesn't protect you, and we can only assume that there's some unconscious bias going on about the skills of Indigenous people and the value of Indigenous labour.
1: A 35-year-old man's been charged with attempted murder after two police officers were stabbed in Brisbane. One officer has neck wounds and the other head injuries after being called to a disturbance in Hemet. A number of people have been charged after a brawl in Fremantle during the AFL Grand Final. Philippa Maher reports.
4: Amongst around two dozen arrests was a group of people charged with assaulting two police officers. Police say the officers were trying to arrest a 25-year-old man on South Terrace, which was crowded with fans watching the game on giant screens, when five other people got involved. A female officer received a laceration to the head and a male officer injured his knee. Both were taken to hospital for treatment. The group is charged with three offences each, including assaulting and obstructing a public officer. Police say most of the crowd behaved responsibly, with a total of 45 charges laid against 26 people and 43 move-on notices issued. Philippa Maher reporting.
1: US negotiators have not officially responded to Iran's proposal to reopen the Strait of Hormuz, despite President Donald Trump publicly rejecting the offer. Iran offered a seven-day timeline to restore shipping lanes and restart talks in exchange for the US lifting sanctions and a ceasefire. Mr. Trump says Iran only wants to negotiate because it's vulnerable.
5: And what they want to do is immediately open the Hormuz Strait. You know why? Because they're dying. You know why they're dying? Because they have no money coming in.
1: And the federal government is rolling out a six-week campaign as the H5 strain of bird flu spreads to new species and regions. Agriculture Minister Julie Collins says public vigilance remains crucial, with more than 650 cases or suspected cases nationwide. This is Air National News. The two teams to play in the NRL Grand Final next Sunday were decided at the weekend. Terry Daniel reports.
6: The Newcastle Knights will play in the NRL Grand Final for the first time in 25 years after two epic Sandon Smith tries paved the way for a dramatic win over the Penrith Panthers. Penrith were in the lead at half-time despite the absence of Nathan Cleary, who suffered a compound fracture in his ankle in the first half. But they were stunned in the second half as the Knights claimed a 22-14 victory despite having a man down due to Phoenix Crossland's send-off for a hip-drop tackle. With the Sydney Roosters win over the Dolphins on Friday night, the scene is now set for the Knights-Roosters Grand Final. Newcastle's Fletcher Smith told Nine, it's hard to believe they've come from wooden spooners to where they are now.
7: Yeah, I can't believe it. You know, we've been up against it all year. Today was no different, a man down for the whole second half, and I'm just so proud of the group. The whole year we've had that backs against the wall mentality, and our region back home, all the fans here, they deserve this, and I just can't wait for the weekend.
6: Terry Daniel, Air Sport.
1: The Wallabies have held on to defeat the world champion Springboks 42-38 in Perth after being reduced to just 11 players during the final 5 minutes. And South Africa has secured the one-day series with another win over Australia in the second ODI, defeating the Aussies by 32 runs. Australian Independent Radio News.
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4: Monday the 28th of September. Today we are expecting a top of 27. Partly cloudy with some light winds. Dropping down to 19 overnight, so a warm night ahead. Tomorrow's forecast maximum, a hot one, 32, but it is becoming cloudy with the temperature gradually coming down throughout the week and a possible shower from Wednesday on. It is currently 11 degrees. 5 minutes past six, you're tuned to Adelaide's Coast FM 88.7.

Good morning. How are you? Good, thanks. This is the Coast FM Brekkie Show. I'm Anastasia with you through to 6, from 6 till 9 this morning. And a big thank you to Arthur, kickstarting our Monday in grand style, as always. Love hearing him on air. It's Arthur's Music Mania, Mondays from 3 a.m. Be there or be square. And safe travels to Arthur. Thanks again. 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Well, you can talk it over with Debbie. Get her on the phone at 0432 209 355. 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Thanks again to Debbie Glastonbury of McGain Real Estate, long-time valued station sponsor. It's now 6 past 6. Coming up this hour, we've got classics from Skyhooks, Masters, Mentals. They're all in there, as well as Rick Springfield. We're kicking off with a little bit of doo-wop for your Monday, easing into the week on your favourite community radio station, Adelaide's Coast FM 88.7.

0: 88.7, Adelaide's Coast FM. That was Adelaide band James Wright Group with Louise. We had Max Merritt with his Meteors, Western Union Man and the Crew Cuts, Shaboom. It is 16 past 6. In a moment, Helen Reddy, Spectrum and the Skyhooks.
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0: 88.7 Adelaide's Coast FM. That was Fleetwood Mac. Yes, it was. Buddy's Song. We also had Mercepts with Esmeralda and I'll Be Gone, Spectrum, kicking off that little bracket, Helen Reddy with Raised on Rock. It's 6:31.
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0: For your Monday in Adelaide, we are expecting a top of 27 today, partly cloudy with some light winds, dropping down to a rather warm 19 overnight. Tomorrow's forecast maximum, a hot one, 32, becoming cloudy. It's cooling down throughout the week with some possible showers from Wednesday onwards. It is currently 11 degrees.

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Blue jeans, skyhooks. It's 19 to 7. It's 11 degrees at the moment. Quite nice and fresh start to the week. Heading for a top of 27 today.

0: 88.7 Adelaide's Coast FM. That was Rick Springfield, 1976. Life is a Celebration. They also covered it on, remember the TV show Fame with all the talented kids? They did a version of that on the show too. Summertime Blues with Olivia Newton-John was before that. It is 13 to 7. In a moment, a top 10 hit from 1983 from Paul Young.
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From their 1979 album of the same name, that was ABBA, with Voulez-Vous. And we've got Herb Alpert honking in the background. And we also had Paul Young, top 10 around the world for him in 1983 with Love of the Common People. Having a quick look at what is up on Coast FM for your Monday. At 9, we have Coast Magazine with Roy Gareffa. Lots of entertainment and information and the best music. Great variety. Nobody does variety like Roy. At noon, the classic lunch break with Paul Bartlett. Excellent. Bob Lindo, My Wonderful World, is at 2. And just after the 3 o'clock news, every week he plays a train song. Today's a ripper. It's by America. America's just got beautiful harmonies, beautiful melodies. And it's called Sleeper Train. So don't miss Bob Lindo's train song, Sleeper Train by America, today, just after the 3 o'clock news on his program, My Wonderful World. And at 4, we have Monday Drive.

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1: Good morning, I'm Lee Harrison. Counter-terror officers in the UK are leading investigations after a major incident near an Air Force base hosting US forces involved in Iran. Five men have been arrested on suspicion of explosives offences after a tip-off about three suspicious vehicles travelling towards RAF Fairford in England's southwest. Around 85 homes were evacuated as a precaution. Assistant Chief Constable Richard O'Cone says emergency services are well prepared for situations like this.
2: Work to establish the full nature of this incident is ongoing, and we are in constant communication with our partners both locally and nationally. In particular, we are working closely with our partners in counter-terrorism policing.
1: Australia's top criminal intelligence body says crime as a service is making serious and organised crime cheaper and easier to access. The Australian Criminal Intelligence Commission says encrypted platforms are allowing people to outsource offences, including attacks, arsons and shootings. It's feared the model is allowing a new generation of digital criminals to become involved in serious offending. It comes as Victoria Police investigate alleged online platforms used to recruit young offenders for attacks linked to Melbourne's so-called bar wars. A man's due to front court today accused of stabbing a police officer in the neck in Brisbane's east. Officers were responding to reports of a disturbance between two men in Hemet yesterday morning when the alleged attack occurred. The constable was taken to hospital in a stable condition. A 35-year-old man was eventually located and charged with two counts of attempted murder. The final budget numbers will be released today, which are expected to show a $6 billion improvement. Michael Packey reports.
3: Around this time of year, Treasury releases data which squares the nation's books for the last financial year. The underlying deficit is tipped to be $6 billion lower than predicted in the May budget. But exactly how this result has been achieved is not known as yet. Analysts believe strong commodity exports are likely to be the biggest contributor. The budget result comes as the Albanese government is under pressure to deliver more cost of living relief. As the Reserve Bank begins its two-day board meeting today, which could result in another interest rate hike. Michael Packey reporting.
1: New homeowners could be forking out up to 46% of their income on mortgage repayments. The Federal Opposition analysis comes as the Reserve Bank prepares to meet with interest rates expected to rise. And Melbourne researchers have debunked myths around daylight saving. A Swinburne University study finding winding the clock back or forward has no clear and consistent effects on mental health. The study looked at research from 36 countries. This is Air National News. The Newcastle Knights will face the Sydney Roosters next weekend in their first NRL Grand Final since 2001. Newcastle defeating Penrith 22-14. Sandon Smith scoring two full field tries has credited his team with the win.
4: I'm so happy to be here. It comes from the coaching staff down, Kaelin, our skipper. Mate, we have full confidence in what we're doing here and it's paying us back now, mate.
1: Defending Premiers Brisbane are through to another NRLW Grand Final showdown with the Sydney Roosters after ending the dream run of Gold Coast in the preliminary final. The Broncos won 20-8 away at Robina to secure their fifth win in a row to qualify for their fifth grand final. In the AFLW, Gold Coast has charged into the top four with a 10-9-69-6-3-39 win against St Kilda. And Collingwood has broken through for its first win of 2026 with victory over Greater Western Sydney by 9 points. The Wallabies have held on to defeat the world champion Springboks 42-38 in Perth after being reduced to 11 players during the final 5 minutes. And South Africa has secured the one-day series with another win over Australia in the second match, defeating the Aussies by 32 runs. Australian Independent Radio News.
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5: Monday the 28th of September. Today we are looking at a top of 27. It'll be partly cloudy with some light winds. That's fine. Dropping down to 19 overnight, which is pretty warm actually. Tomorrow it's a hot one, 32, but it is becoming cloudy. The weather is gradually going down, getting cooler, and some showers might get in there by Wednesday. It is currently 11 degrees, 6 minutes past seven. A very good morning to you, and thanks for joining me on the Coast Brekkie Show. I'm Anastasia with you through till nine. 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Coming up this hour, and it's the highlight of my week, it's the Monday Breakfast Chart Countdown. Today it's from Chicago, the Chicago Top 10 from this week in 1970. And there's some great songs in there, some classics, favourites, and a really, really good novelty song too, which always lightens up my day. 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

0: 88.7 Adelaide's Coast FM. It's a tidy ending, isn't it? I think the ending goes for about 2 minutes. ELO, Mr. Blue Sky, real upbeat way to start the 7 o'clock hour, including with Barry Manilow and Copacabana, Tony and Lola and all their dramas. It is 18 past 7, 12 degrees at the moment. We're looking at a top of 27 today, partly cloudy with a bit of wind, which isn't a bad thing. In just a moment, it's the Monday Breakfast Chart Countdown. Can't wait.
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2: Morning there, roads looking pretty good for the run-in today. We are accident and breakdown free, super light traffic, which is nice for a change. Busy in a few spots, including South Road at Tonsley for the tunnel works. Porter Expressway also carrying a fair bit of traffic at the moment, heading into Port Adelaide. And a couple of few delays, Marion Road at Marion. Only one in cameras to look out for today, Montague Road at Cavan and Whites Road, Parralowie. We all want our kids to be safe, but many aren't. 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

It's 7:21, time for the Monday Breakfast Chart Countdown with Anastasia. Today we're looking at this week in 1970, the Chicago Top 10. At number 10, it's a band that eventually rebranded themselves a couple of years after this, calling themselves 10cc and becoming one of the biggest rock acts of the 70s. But in 1970, they had a top 10 hit in Chicago as Hot Legs with Neanderthal Man.

0: 88.7 Adelaide's Coast FM, with Neil Diamond at number 9 on today's Monday Breakfast Chart Countdown, the Chicago Top 10 from this week in 1970 with Cracklin' Rosie. And that is not the last time we'll hear from Señor Diamond in this chart. At number 10, it was Hot Legs with Neanderthal Man. It is 7:29.
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0: Today in Adelaide, we are expecting a top of 27, a partly cloudy day with some light winds. Very pleasant. Dropping down to 19 overnight. Tomorrow's forecast maximum, 32. Warming up. It's warming up. We're almost in the middle of spring. It's becoming cloudy, though, and it's getting cooler from Wednesday on with possible showers. It is currently 13 degrees. We're continuing our chart with number 8 and Rare Earth. I Know I'm Losing You on Coast FM.
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Oh, every day.

88.7 Adelaide's Coast FM. The incredibly popular Sesame Street character Ernie, with his worldwide hit, believe it or not, from 1970, and Rubber Ducky. That's number 7 today on our top 10 from Chicago in this week, 1970. Yep. So a mere 56 years ago. Excellent. At wow. It's 25 to 8, 14 degrees at the moment. We're looking at 27 today. Bit of cloud, but quite lovely. Number 6, Dawn and Candida on Coast FM.

0: 88.7 Adelaide's Coast FM, Clarence Carter and Patches at number four on today's Monday Breakfast Chart Countdown with Anastasia, the Chicago Top 10 from this week in 1970. At number five, it was CCR with Looking Out My Back Door. Quarter to eight, currently 14 degrees, on our way to 27 today. Hot one tomorrow, 32. And we still have the top three to come. Can you take
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Happy birthday, Helen. Also, you share your birth date with Confucius, who brought us such wisdom as man who stand on toilet high on pot. Confucius, very wise. 12 to 8. And if you would like a shout out, something along the lines of the Confucius thing, which is funny. It's just funny. 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We're looking at the top 10 from Chicago, and this week, 1970, this is number 3. It's Neil Diamond, again.

88.7 Adelaide's Coast FM. It's the Monday Breakfast Chart Countdown with Anastasia. We're looking at the Chicago Top 10, September 1970. That was Gene Chandler, who is best known for his number one from 8 years before that, 1962, with Duke of Earl. Same guy, Duke of Earl and Groovy Situation, number two on our chart today. At number three, it was Neil Diamond and Solitary Man. It is 6 to 8, 15 degrees at the moment, climbing rapidly to our expected top of 27 today. We're at number one.

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1: Block the wind, rain and sun with outdoor blinds from phantomscreens.com.au. 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
2: This is Air News South Australia. Good morning, I'm Steve Barker. A 28-year-old man has been arrested after a police pursuit that began in Adelaide's eastern suburbs and ended near Wellington East. More from Sarah Warmby.
3: Police say the Holden Colorado was allegedly driven erratically and reached speeds of more than 150 kilometres an hour on Friday afternoon. The man has been charged with driving disqualified, dangerous driving and failing to stop for police. He's been bailed to appear in the Adelaide Magistrates Court in October, while the ute has been impounded for 28 days. Sarah Warmby, Air News.
2: South Australia police have reported a woman after she was allegedly drink driving in Adelaide's East. More from Darren McElane.
4: SA police saw a hatchback travelling at slow speed and attempting to do a U-turn near a sharp bend in Basket Range. Police conducted a roadside alcohol test using handheld equipment and it allegedly returned a positive result. The driver was directed to submit a breath analysis using high calibrated equipment, but she allegedly refused. The 30-year-old Ross Trevor woman was reported for refusing a breath analysis, issued with a 12-month instant loss of licence notice, and her vehicle was impounded for 28 days. She'll be summoned to appear in court at a later date. Darren McElane, Air News.
2: Investigations continue into a weekend house fire in Adelaide's southwest, which left a 40-year-old man with life-threatening injuries. Sarah Patterson has this report.
5: Emergency crews were called to the house on George Street in Marion early on Saturday morning following reports of a fire at the property. A man was rushed to hospital with severe burns and is in a critical condition. Firefighters managed to contain the blaze to the bathroom. Investigations are ongoing, but police say they don't believe the fire was suspicious. Sarah Patterson, Air News.
2: The federal government has launched a national campaign to educate the public on bird flu. The SA government is calling for an experimental vaccine to be approved in Australia to assist protecting sea lions against the bird flu. Experts say the vaccine that could help the sea lions could take months to be approved and trialled in Australia. To AS Sport, after a nail-biting fourth quarter on Saturday, the Fremantle Dockers left Melbourne following their grand final defeat at the hands of the Brisbane Lions. The finish saw the Lions kick four goals in the last 4 minutes to snatch the lead from the Dockers, triumphing as seven-point winners on a three-peat. General Manager of Football for the Dockers, Joe Briarty, faced the media before the team flew out of Melbourne, saying, "They put everything on the line, but it wasn't meant to be."
6: The whole game until the last 4 minutes, if you said to me at the start of the year that we'd be in that position in the grand final, we'd be taking it every day of the week. We just didn't take our moments late in the game. So I'm proud of everyone that's been involved and the way we've gone about it, hurting and disappointed that we weren't able to achieve that ultimate success.
2: To Formula One, Oscar Piastri has had a disappointing race in Azerbaijan. The Aussie was in third position when he locked up on turn one, leaving him to fight for a disappointing 14th place. He said the cause of the lock-up is yet to be determined.
7: The lock-up, I need to understand what happened, because it certainly took me by surprise. Obviously very disappointing to not have a result at the end of that.
2: It's Monday the 28th. Enjoy the day. I'm Steve Barker, and this is Air News. South Australia.
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0: Monday, the 28th of September, we are looking at a top of 27 today in Adelaide, a partly cloudy day with some light winds. Dropping down to a rather warm 19 overnight. Tomorrow's forecast maximum, it's a hot one, 32. But it's becoming cloudy and those temperatures will drop from Wednesday onwards with possible showers. It is currently 16 degrees. If you missed that, 27 today, 16 at the moment, 32 tomorrow. There you go. 5 minutes past eight. Thanks for joining me on the Coast FM Brekkie Show. Anastasia here with you through till nine when it's Roy Gareffa in the seat with Coast Magazine. 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Or get on the phone. 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Debbie Glastonbury of McGain Real Estate has been a station sponsor, a very proud one, for a very long time, and we thank her profusely. Good morning to Debbie. Coming up this hour, nice mixed bag. We've got Blue Swede, Mac Davis, Iron Butterfly. I wonder which song that is. And I'm looking forward to it on your favourite community radio station. Loads of variety. 88.7, Adelaide's Coast FM. It's Peggy Lee.

But every time she looks for me, I'm sleeping in the yard. My mother thinks I'm lazy, and maybe she is right. I'll go to work manana.

0: 88.7 Adelaide's Coast FM, Peter and Gordon in A Night in Rusty Armour. The Yardbirds, Ha Ha Said the Clown, and kicking off the 8 o'clock hour, Peggy Lee and the very energetic Manana. It is 8:14, 16 degrees at the moment. We're looking at a top of 27 today. A bit of cloud, but overall just lovely. In a moment, we'll hear from Blue Swede.
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2: Morning there. Busy in the usual spots this morning. Fullerton Road at the Glen Osmond Road intersection. South Road slow at Tonsley getting off the Southern Expressway. And we're starting to build Tapley's Hill Road at Glenelg North just near Anzac Highway. Early morning camera today, Brighton Road, Brighton. 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

88.7, Adelaide's Coast FM, Mac Davis, I Believe in Music. We had a Blue Swede Double, their 1973 smash, Hooked on a Feeling, and Never My Love. It is 8.26.

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0: For your Monday in Adelaide, we're expecting a top of 27, partly cloudy with some winds, dropping down to 19 overnight. It's going to be a warm one. Ahead of a warm day, 32 expected for Tuesday. From Wednesday on, it will be cooling down with possible showers sneaking in as well. It is currently 17 degrees.
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0: 88.7 Adelaide's Coast FM. Oh, I do like some hand clapping. That is Chris Montez with Call Me. We also had The Cookies, The Beatles, Dave Clark 5, love them, and Iron Butterfly with In a Garda da Vida. It is 8:45, 18 degrees at the moment. Really climbing quite fast on the way to that expected top of 27. In a moment, we hear from Spanky and the Gang. That's Spanky and the Gang, and also Lou Christie with that terribly high voice. Love him too.
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0: Yes, it is.
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0: 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In South Australia, we're holding our own and prices are still good. 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

88.7 Adelaide's Coast FM from the 1968 film Speedway. Nancy Sinatra with Your Groovy Self. She had a co-star, some guy, Elvis or something. We also heard Lou Christie with Two Faces Have I and Like to Get to Know You, Spanky and the Gang. Very dreamy. It's 4 minutes to nine. At nine, we have all the latest in news, sport and weather, and then Roy Gareffa will entertain us right through till noon on Coast Magazine.

88.7, Adelaide's Coast FM, Bobby Rydell, the wild one. Moments away from the 9 o'clock news. Big thank you to Debbie Glastonbury from McGain Real Estate for sponsoring Monday Breakfast on Coast FM. And Roy Gareffa is up next. You have a fantastic week. I'm Anastasia. I'll see you next time.

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1: Good morning, I'm Lee Harrison. A security expert believes proxies linked to Iran are behind a suspected bomb plot targeting a UK airbase used by the United States military. Five men have been arrested on suspicion of explosives offences after British police received a tip-off about three vans travelling to RAF Fairford. Will Geddes says Tehran has previously said the base is a military target.
2: The one thing we do know about Iran is that they use proxies. So there are a number of different potential smaller groups or informal groups that have been perhaps recruited via channels from Iran to actually undertake this possible attack.
1: The Albanese government claims responsible economic management has contributed to better budget numbers. The final budget outcome is expected to show a $6 billion improvement over the past financial year. The reduction in the underlying deficit has most likely been driven from increased export revenue. Meanwhile, Australians are bracing for rates to rise to their highest level in almost two decades, which could take a toll on first home buyers. Economists warn the Reserve Bank could raise rates up to three times in the next 6 months. It's bad news for new property owners already spending 42% of their income on mortgage repayments. The opposition argues it's not helpful for the Prime Minister to be amping up fear about a data breach involving an OpenAI agent accessing government websites. The heads of two AI companies have been called to appear before a Senate inquiry amid investigations on how the incident unfolded and why it took so long for the alarm to be raised. Shadow Defence Minister James Paterson says the next incident could be much worse.
3: This time it wasn't serious in terms of the data that was taken or the method of the intrusion, but next time it could be much more serious, and we need to be doubling down and investing, particularly in our government networks, to defend them better, and we're going to need to use AI to do that.
1: A new generation of offenders is being drawn into organised crime through online crime-for-hire services. The National Criminal Intelligence Agency says encrypted services can connect people seeking attacks, such as arsons and shootings, with others willing to carry them out for payment. Retired Victorian detective Charlie Bezina says the low-cost model is helping established crime networks expand while making offenders harder to identify.
4: This technology is playing a larger role in relation to recruitment, and the encrypted messaging, et cetera, is just making it much more difficult for policing to do it. And as much as the resources that are thrown out by Victoria Police, it continues to just get bigger and bigger, unfortunately.
1: And farm waste is being used to fight deadly hospital superbugs as part of a world-first trial. Scientists at the University of Queensland have developed a self-cleaning coating made from sugarcane, banana and hemp, which acts as a non-toxic way of keeping bacteria off equipment. This is Air National News. The two teams to play in the NRL Grand Final next Sunday were decided at the weekend. Terry Daniel reports.
5: The Newcastle Knights will play in the NRL Grand Final for the first time in 25 years after two epic Sandon Smith tries paved the way for a dramatic win over the Penrith Panthers. Penrith were in the lead at half-time despite the absence of Nathan Cleary, who suffered a compound fracture in his ankle in the first half. But they were stunned in the second half as the Knights claimed a 22-14 victory despite having a man down due to Phoenix Crossland's send-off for a hip-drop tackle. With the Sydney Roosters win over the Dolphins on Friday night, the scene is now set for the Knights-Roosters Grand Final. Newcastle's Fletcher Smith told Nine, it's hard to believe they've come from wooden spooners to where they are now.
6: Yeah, I can't believe it. You know, we've been up against it all year. Today was no different, a man down for the whole second half, and I'm just so proud of the group. The whole year we've had that backs against the wall mentality, and our region back home, all the fans here, they deserve this, and I just can't wait for the week ahead.
5: Terry Daniel, Air Sport.
1: The Wallabies have held on to defeat the world champion Springboks 42-38 in Perth after being reduced to just 11 players during the final 5 minutes. And South Africa has secured the one-day series with another win over Australia in the second ODI, defeating the Aussies by 32 runs. Australian Independent Radio News.
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7: Well, good morning. You've got Monday, the 28th day of September, and the forecast for today is partly cloudy, winds easterly 15 to 25 k's, turning northeasterly 20 to 30 k's in the late morning and afternoon, heading for a maximum today of a beautiful 27 degrees. Currently, it's on 19. There's a UV alert between 9 and 3.10, where the index is predicted to reach 7, which is high. And tomorrow, listen to this, but coming cloudy and getting up to 32 tomorrow. So it's a hot day tomorrow and on 19 overnight. So it's going to be a really quite a warm evening. And Wednesday, we're looking at a possible shower and going back to 25 degrees. Well, good morning and welcome to Monday Coast Magazine, which is very proudly sponsored by The Brit. And we thank them so much for their sponsorship. And we also thank Anastasia, who took care of breakfast again this morning, and she looks forward to your company every Monday morning about 6 o'clock. Well, if you can stick with me for the next 3 hours, I've got a smorgasbord of music. Today we're looking at the chart of this week from 1963. So lots of great music in the first hour and the top three in the third hour. And also coming up, we're having a chat with a physiotherapist coming up in the first hour. And we're looking forward to that. And the time here at 88.7 Adelaide's Coast FM is rapidly approaching 7 minutes past the hour of 9 o'clock. And you've got Roy Gareffa in the chair, and I'll be with you here until 12 o'clock. Let's kick it off musically with a great track by John Paul Young. This takes us back to 1975. It's a Vander and Young song, and Yesterday's Heroes.

Hi Ho, Silver Lining there by Jeff Beck. And on this date, we're talking now the year of 1974 now. Oh, to do that one. On this date, 1974, Andy Kim went to number one on the US single charts with Rock Me Gently. It made it to number two in the UK. Kim was the co-writer of the Archies' Sugar Sugar. And let's hear that particular song. Good morning.

0: The time here at Adelaide's Coast FM is rapidly approaching 17 minutes past the hour of 9 o'clock. We're going to be back shortly. We're going to have a chat with Veronica, who is a physiotherapist.
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0: You are, and we thank you so much for doing so. But on a regular basis, I always love to catch up with a representative from Arena who do great work in our community. It's all about nutrition and exercise. And part of the exercise, we welcome Veronica into the studio. She's a physiotherapist. Good morning, Veronica, and welcome.
8: Good morning.
0: And how was your weekend? Good?
8: Oh, what a delightful weekend.
0: Oh, wasn't it? Did you get up to anything good?
8: Watched the football.
0: Oh, wasn't it a good game?
8: Oh, it was an interesting game.
0: Yes, we were both talking before we went on air. We were hoping that Frio would get over the line, but never mind. It was one of those finishes that will go down in history as one of the best grand finals of all time. Now, physiotherapy. Tell us a little bit about the good work that you do. Tell us about yourself there, Veronica.
8: Thank you for having me on to talk about physiotherapy and our student clinics at Adelaide University. So physiotherapy is a great career. There are so many types of physiotherapy that you can do once you graduate from our wonderful course. There are lots of hospital roles, from inpatient rehabilitation or orthopaedics right through to private practice work and sports physiotherapy.
0: Yeah, and the beauty of physiotherapy is as we age, we all need to keep ourselves mobile. And tell us, like at the university, you're got a great facility there that you can help people as we age, haven't you?
8: We do. We have physiotherapy student-led clinics at all of our, or a number of our university campuses. So we've got a campus at City East on the corner of North Terrace and Frome Road. We've got a campus down at City West near the new Royal Adelaide Hospital, at our McGill campus, and we have an Elizabeth facility. So all of those campuses have student-led physiotherapy clinics.
0: Oh, I didn't realise that all of them had a... Oh, right, okay. So someone in my age group would like to sort of be a little bit more active. What can they do to make their lives a bit better?
8: Yeah, I mean, depending on what your goals are, and our physiotherapy students are really trained to talk to you about what it is that you'd like to be better at, we can assess you to see what your current capability is, work out maybe what's stopping you from being able to do all the things that you want to be able to do, and put some plans into place to help you be able to achieve those goals.
0: Well, that's important, isn't it? Because you look at some lives and we tend to age and we tend to sort of think, okay, let's vegetate. But it's so important to keep ourselves active. All about nutrition, what we put into our body, and then we got the facility to burn some of that off with exercise. And I think a lot of us don't do as much exercises as we should.
8: And sometimes that's because we develop aches and pains as we get a bit older, and we get to be a little bit maybe fearful about falling or about hurting ourselves, and maybe just not being sure about whether we should be pushing through aches and pains or previous injuries, and how to continue to do and be continue to move and be active safely.
0: Yeah, well, I was diagnosed with osteoporosis many years ago now, but so I've got to be a little bit careful, but it doesn't mean that I should stop doing exercise. But a physio, we normally associate going to a physio possibly when we've done a little bit of an injury to ourselves. Is that the case, or we should be possibly going to a physio when we're not physically impaired?
8: You can do both. You can certainly, if you are just wanting to be more active and wanting some advice on the best kind of exercise for your age group perhaps, if you do have osteoporosis, there are particular exercises and types of exercises that are even more beneficial than other types of exercises. But certainly if you have an injury, you can get us to help you work through that to get back to your activity as well.
0: As you know, I was in the furniture business when I was working, and my back is probably the biggest humbug for me. I can sort of be okay one day, and then the next day I can feel myself. Maybe it's a bit of posture as well. I'm not probably sitting as correctly as I should, but that's probably where I need help. Like, I should probably go to a physio and say, look, this is my lower back is giving me grief. Here's a few exercises maybe you could suggest to me that would give me a little bit of help.
8: Yeah, absolutely. We could have a look at maybe why your back's getting sore, maybe look at some exercise. Physios are really good with exercise prescription. We're really good with advice, so we might even have a look at when your back gets sore. Maybe if it's here at work, we could have a look at how you set up at work to make sure that you're in the best positions, and have even some exercises you can do at your desk here to make sure that you stay nice and mobile and have less chance of getting sore. And we're also good at hands-on treatment if people need that as well. We teach the students lots of ways to manage things hands-on, and sometimes that's just enough to keep things moving.
0: So if someone's listening out there, Veronica, and they're thinking, oh, okay, I could probably do with seeing a physio, and you've got a system that with the university you can go to all those different campuses and get some help, can't you?
8: Yeah, and you don't need a doctor's referral to see a physiotherapist. In the olden days, you know, way back when, people used to need a doctor's referral to see a physio, but now you can just call up yourself, refer yourself to see a physio. And with the Adelaide University clinics, there you can just Google Adelaide University health clinics and search for the physiotherapy section. There's also a book online button, or you can give us a call and just ask us for a little bit more information if that's something that you'd like to know more about.
0: Yep. What is that? You got that telephone number handy?
8: I do happen to have that telephone number handy. It's an 8302 2541. Mm-hmm. We can take some inquiries and answer your questions about what that process looks like. So the first assessment takes a little bit of time because the students spend quite a lot of time asking and listening to all of the issues that you're having, either with that ache or pain or injury, to what goals you'd like to achieve, what you'd like to get back to if you didn't have this niggling problem, or maybe you've got a long-term goal, you want to do the City to Bay, or you've got a hike through Italy you want to get to do. We can start to pace you and grade you through that activity to make sure that you've achieved that goal in a really safe way, that you don't go out and do too much too soon, but that we get you to that end point.
0: That's fantastic. So you know, the costs of doing that through the university are far cheaper, aren't they, in respect to going to a private practice?
8: Yes, and I think that's probably a barrier for some people. They think, oh, maybe I should see a physio, but it can be quite costly. But the physiotherapy student-led clinics have a significantly reduced cost. Mm. Appointment times are around an hour, so the students do take quite a lot of time to listen, to assess. They have a really good look at the way you're moving, maybe test some strength or just the way you're doing the activity, and then they've got time to do some hands-on treatment and to prescribe some exercise depending on what's needed.
0: Oh.
8: And the cost is around $10 to $20 depending on whether you have a concession card or a student card.
0: Oh, that's pretty very reasonable. Mm. So what can we take away from all of this, Veronica?
8: I think I would say with my physio hat on, just not to underestimate the value of movement. So if you've got an injury that's stopping you from doing things you enjoy, that physiotherapy is an excellent profession to help you find a way to stay moving safely, to build your confidence back and to gradually get back to what matters to you. And with my physiotherapy lecturer hat on, I would say that if cost feels like a barrier to seeing a physio, I'd really encourage you to have a look at our university student-led clinics to see one of our wonderful, enthusiastic and highly intelligent students.
0: Beautiful. Well, as you said, you've got four or five choices there, haven't you, where you can go. You pick a university that's close to you. Mm-hmm. Is there any difference with the McGill campus to something like the City campus?
8: The students are all from the same program. They're all in their, most of them are in their final year. Some of them are in their third year. And they're all supervised by highly qualified, highly experienced physiotherapists.
0: Yeah,
8: Many of our physios who supervise the students have master's degrees in sports and musculoskeletal physio. So you know that you're getting really good quality supervision for the students. They're learning as they go, but it's almost like having two sets of physio eyes watching to help.
0: That's what I found. I did a little bit of active work at the Adelaide Uni before it amalgamated, and that's what I found. The students that were looking after you, they're trying to really learn, and that's the beauty of it. And they might be taking a little bit longer, but they're being a bit more thorough as well. And I found that's a really good thing about going to a clinic like that. So it's a real win-win, isn't it?
8: It is. There's a lot of benefit there. The community gets that physiotherapy service, and our students get that really authentic clinical experience that they need before they go out into the workforce.
0: So is there anything else you would like to add there, Veronica?
8: I think probably my main thing, is just to make sure that I don't want anyone out there to be thinking, I don't know what to do with my injury, or I'm not sure if I should stay active, or I'm worried that my balance isn't great, so I'm just going to start doing less things. We want everyone to be as active as they can be. We know that, as we were talking about before, being strong and active as early as you can is going to make sure our aging process is better.
0: That's such good advice, and thank you so much for sparing some of your Monday to be with us here, Veronica. It's lovely to meet you, and maybe we can cross paths again.
8: Lovely. Thank you so much for
0: having
8: us.
0: I know your mother's pretty keen on Elvis, and just coincidentally, this is a song off the chart of this week from 1963, and it happens to be Elvis.

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What I mean is, Coast FM's open day is Sunday, November 1. 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Thanks to